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0: Made a new friend at the ride with Shay on Instagram. Hey, ChessCat8, thank you for clicking the follow button. I clicked it right back. Got a couple of hours to play the best in classic and new classic R&B on this here Saturday. Of course, we'll spill some R&B tea in the ride with the entertainment report. And I've got some side hustles that your teens may want to think about getting involved in. And we're not talking about just because they can make some extra money. We'll talk about it coming up in
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5: Increasing clouds tonight with a chance of showers and thunderstorms. A couple could be on the strong side. Low temperature right around 60. As we head into Sunday, chance of morning showers could even bleed into the early afternoon time frame. Breezy and cooler overall with some clearing later in the day and a high temperature up around 70. As we head into Monday, lots of sunshine to look forward to. Pleasant with a high temperature once again around 70. Overall, next week's going to be a little bit cooler than average. I'm Storm Team 8 meteorologist Matt Kirkwood tracking southwest Michigan's weather.
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0: month. Thanks for hanging out with me. My name is Shay Moore. 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Pet sitting and dog walking. 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Walking dogs, feeding cats, and checking on animals teaches reliability and responsibility. Plus, who doesn't love getting paid to hang out with the animals?
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2: 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It appears by its own numbers, the U.S. government seems insolvent. 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

playing nothing but the best in classic and new classic R&B. I finally caught that Michael movie. Oh my God, 2 hours of nostalgia. 2 hours of dance moves and music just like this. It's Michael Jackson, Billie Jean. Turn it up.

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0: Happy Saturday, friend. My name is Shea Moore. Thanks for hanging out with me in the ride. The NBA Finals continue with Game 5 as the New York Knicks travel to San Antonio to face the Spurs. Of course, New York leads the series 3-1 and can capture its first NBA championship in decades with a win tonight. I'm putting my money on New York. What about you?
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12: Increasing clouds tonight with a chance of showers and thunderstorms. A couple could be on the strong side. Low temperature right around 60. As we head into Sunday, chance of morning showers could even bleed into the early afternoon time frame. Breezy and cooler overall with some clearing later in the day and a high temperature up around 70. As we head into Monday, lots of sunshine to look forward to. Pleasant with a high temperature once again around 70. Overall, next week's going to be a little bit cooler than average. I'm Storm Team 8 meteorologist Matt Kirkwood tracking southwest Michigan's weather.
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0: playing nothing but the best in classic and new classic R&B and a little bit of hip hop too. You know, the kids sitting in the house, it's summertime, sleeping till 2-3 o'clock in the afternoon sometimes. But if they need to put a couple of extra few dollars in their pockets, they may want to think about some side hustles this summer. What about lawn care and yard work? Mowing grass, pulling weeds, watering plants, and helping with landscaping can be surprisingly profitable. It also teaches teens the value of hard work and gives them a chance to build a small neighborhood business.
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1: You know what? 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

0: After a lengthy legal battle, Donald Trump's name has officially been removed from the Kennedy Center. A federal judge ruled that only Congress has the authority to rename the historic performing arts venue, leading to workers taking down the signage and removing references to Trump from the building and its website. The center will now return to its official name, honoring President John F. Kennedy.
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2: Increasing clouds tonight with a chance of showers and thunderstorms. A couple could be on the strong side. Low temperature right around 60. As we head into Sunday, chance of morning showers could even bleed into the early afternoon time frame. Breezy and cooler overall with some clearing later in the day and a high temperature up around 70. As we head into Monday, lots of sunshine to look forward to. Pleasant with a high temperature once again around 70. Overall, next week's going to be a little bit cooler than average. I'm Storm Team 8 meteorologist Matt Kirkwood tracking southwest Michigan's weather.
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0: Is it an honor if I got to make you do it? I say no. My name is Shea Boy. Thanks for hanging out with me in the ride. Happy Saturday. You know, summer is the perfect time for teenagers to earn a little extra guap. But the real value goes beyond the paycheck. A summer side hustle can teach responsibility, accountability, customer service, time management, all the things. So I'm suggesting a couple of things that maybe your kids can do to earn a little extra scratch. Babysitting. Parents are always looking for dependable sitters, especially during summer break. Babysitting helps teens develop leadership, communication, and problem-solving skills while earning money that they can save or spend.
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0: 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Don't you move a muscle. I'll be back with James Harden was arrested. What in the heck happened? I'll tell you, coming up next.
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0: Hey, it's just words and music. We don't know why it works, but it does. 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
1: I want to dedicate this song to all the lovers tonight. 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

0: Clutch Pearl Mode activated. James Harden is making headlines for something other than basketball. Reports say the NBA star was arrested in Houston after police allegedly found a firearm during a traffic stop. Now, Harden was booked and later released after posting a $100 bond. Come on, y'all. Authorities say the investigation is ongoing, and so far, Harden has not publicly commented on the incident.
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10: Increasing clouds tonight with a chance of showers and thunderstorms. A couple could be on the strong side. Low temperature right around 60. As we head into Sunday, chance of morning showers could even bleed into the early afternoon time frame. Breezy and cooler overall with some clearing later in the day and a high temperature up around 70. As we head into Monday, lots of sunshine to look forward to. Pleasant with a high temperature once again around 70. Overall, next week's going to be a little bit cooler than average. I'm Storm Team 8 meteorologist Matt Kirkwood tracking southwest Michigan's weather.
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0: 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Car washing and detailing, that's a thought. 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
11: Increasing clouds tonight with a chance of showers and thunderstorms. A couple could be on the strong side. Low temperature right around 60. As we head into Sunday, chance of morning showers could even bleed into the early afternoon time frame. Breezy and cooler overall with some clearing later in the day and a high temperature up around 70. As we head into Monday, lots of sunshine to look forward to. Pleasant with a high temperature once again around 70. Overall, next week's going to be a little bit cooler than average. I'm Storm Team 8 meteorologist Matt Kirkwood tracking southwest Michigan's weather.
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0: 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That is Stokely, Michael McDonald, SZA, and High Five. 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
2: Shawty, what'd he do?

R&B cry in front of you. That is Eric Bellinger. I am Sissy Brown. Happy weekend, everybody. Let's get the party going, okay? Well, the mid-party. Let's say it like that. Let's get the groove going. Yeah. Let's get the groove going. It's Luther Vandross, Never Too Much.

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4: Increasing clouds tonight with a chance of showers and thunderstorms. A couple could be on the strong side. Low temperature right around 60. As we head into Sunday, chance of morning showers could even bleed into the early afternoon time frame. Breezy and cooler overall with some clearing later in the day and a high temperature up around 70. As we head into Monday, lots of sunshine to look forward to. Pleasant with a high temperature once again around 70. Overall, next week's going to be a little bit cooler than average. I'm Storm Team 8 meteorologist Matt Kirkwood tracking southwest Michigan's weather.
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mix of R&B Falling, Chris Brown and Leon Thomas. I absolutely love that song. I feel like that's going to be the next number one song. Mark my words. You'll see. So, it is Sunday. Happy Sunday, everybody. I am Cece Brown. Coming up after me, Tony Terrell's going to get you through the morning to get you some inspirational gospel music and make you feel good on the Sunday morning. But right now, it's my girl, Brandy, best friend, on today's Best Mix of R&B.

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6: Increasing clouds tonight with a chance of showers and thunderstorms. A couple could be on the strong side. Low temperature right around 60. As we head into Sunday, chance of morning showers could even bleed into the early afternoon time frame. Breezy and cooler overall with some clearing later in the day and a high temperature up around 70. As we head into Monday, lots of sunshine to look forward to. Pleasant with a high temperature once again around 70. Overall, next week's going to be a little bit cooler than average. I'm Storm Team 8 meteorologist Matt Kirkwood tracking Southwest Michigan's weather.
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9: Yeah!

contrary bootlady tea. I've heard a boatload of other ladies rap, but they ain't got nothing on me. I'm less than 5'1", 100 pounds of fun. I like sophisticated funk. I live on Dom Perignon, caviar, filet mignon, and you can best believe that funk. Here's what I'm talking about. Then Cocasper showed me a little bit, some they call me Vanilla Cha. 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I know you're digging.

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1: This is a love that withstands time, space, and matter forever. Forever's a mighty long time. Here we are decades later. The sentiment is still the same. 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

Today's best mix of R&B, the number one song in the country on the R&B charts, that is Raheem Devon. You, congratulations goes out to him. I am Cece Brown. Happy Sunday, everybody. Right now, it's Miss Jackson. It's Outkast.

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3: Increasing clouds tonight with a chance of showers and thunderstorms. A couple could be on the strong side. Low temperature right around 60. As we head into Sunday, chance of morning showers could even bleed into the early afternoon time frame. Breezy and cooler overall with some clearing later in the day and a high temperature up around 70. As we head into Monday, lots of sunshine to look forward to. Pleasant with a high temperature once again around 70. Overall, next week's going to be a little bit cooler than average. I'm Storm Team 8 meteorologist Matt Kirkwood tracking southwest Michigan's weather.
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That is T.I. still rocking that. He is going to have a classic on his hands with that one years from now. I am Sissy Brown. Right now it's Tony, Tony, Tony. Whatever you want on today's Best Mix of R&B.

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0: Today's best mix of R&B, Happy Surface. Yes, I took you back on that one. I know. Coming up, I got Jasmine Sullivan, Jodeci, and also Charlie Wilson. Speaking of Jasmine Sullivan, have you seen how beautiful and wonderful she looks now? She is so slim. Now, I'm not saying she wasn't looking good before, but aesthetically, that girl has transformed tremendously. And a lot, I don't know if she's taking the GOPs. I don't know what she's doing. Whatever she's doing, keep doing it, girl, because you're doing your thing. But I do know that she lost her mother recently, and she said that took her down through there a lot. And so I'm sure that has something to do with it. But she came back strong, and girl, you looking good. So congratulations to you. Stay locked. We got more music on the way.
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2: 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It appears by its own numbers, the U.S. government seems insolvent. 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
9: Increasing clouds tonight with a chance of showers and thunderstorms. A couple could be on the strong side. Low temperature right around 60. As we head into Sunday, chance of morning showers could even bleed into the early afternoon time frame. Breezy and cooler overall with some clearing later in the day and a high temperature up around 70. As we head into Monday, lots of sunshine to look forward to. Pleasant with a high temperature once again around 70. Overall, next week is going to be a little bit cooler than average. I'm Storm Team 8 meteorologist Matt Kirkwood tracking southwest Michigan's weather.
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0: 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Keep Me in Love, Charlie Wilson. 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
1: 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That's what we mean by today's best mix of R&B.

0: Today's best mix of R&B folded, that is Kehlani. She is getting ready for her tour with Duran Bernard. I keep wanting to say Duran Banan. I don't know what is wrong with me. Duran Bernard is going to be opening for Kehlani, so get ready for that. More music on the way with Kim, Lauryn Hill, and New Edition.
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2: A chance of morning showers plus a few thunderstorms giving way to slowly clearing skies into the afternoon. It'll be breezy from the northwest with highs in the low to mid-70s. Comfortable tonight, we'll see our temperatures slip near 50. Mostly sunny, highs back in the 70s on Monday. A cooler pattern looks to settle in throughout the week ahead. Highs will consistently be in the low to mid-70s this week. We have some more chances for rain setting up Tuesday through Thursday. Tracking southwest Michigan's weather, I'm Storm Team 8 meteorologist Scott Larson.
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0: Today's best mix of R&B, Country Girl, Antonio Armani, and Jeter Jones. I am Sissy Brown. Thank you guys so much for joining me. Had a good time. It is Sunday morning, so you know who's coming. Toni Terrell. She's going to make sure that your Sunday morning is blessed. And I love it. So much music coming up, like Jason Champion, God's Property, Shirley Caesar, also Erica Campbell, Israel, and New Breed featuring Ty Tribbett, and so much more. So you guys stay locked and have a great rest of your weekend. I'll see you later. We are today's best mix of R&B.
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somebody wants to scare us tonight. 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Keep the faith. 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

0: morning inspiration. Hold on, old soldier. That is the Mississippi Mass Choir. I'm Tony Terrell. Welcome to First Sunday, and thank you for joining me as we worship and praise through song on Sunday morning inspiration. 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

0: It'll be breezy from the northwest with highs in the low to mid 70s. Comfortable tonight, we'll see our temperatures slip near 50. Mostly sunny, highs back in the 70s on Monday. A cooler pattern looks to settle in throughout the week ahead. Highs will consistently be in the low to mid 70s this week. We have some more chances for rain setting up Tuesday through Thursday. Tracking southwest Michigan's weather, I'm Storm Team 8 meteorologist Scott Larson.
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0: Sunday morning inspiration, today's best mix of R&B, Blessings on Blessings, Anthony Brown. I'm Tony Terrell, and it's time for our praise report. And if you've had a chance to see any photos of the Presidential Center, it's incredible. It's a beautiful sculpture of a building, I'll have to say. And there's a lot of different art that is displayed in the Obama Presidential Center and basketball court, of which a lot of people are praising the work of two artists, Sam Kirk and Dorian Selving. And I can't wait to see it, okay? But the Presidential Center will open on Friday, June 19th, as we all will celebrate Juneteenth.
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7: 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So if they're staying with another family, they're staying with friends, there's more than one family in a household, and the second family that's in the household is there because of financial hardship and they have no place else to go, then that is part of the McKinney-Vento definition of homeless.
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There was an old mother who lived in New Orleans who was displaced by Hurricane Katrina. She lost everything that she had, her home, car, family. And when they evacuated her, they sent her to a shelter between New Orleans and Baton Rouge. And while she sat there on a cot that they had provided for her, she had been without food and water and the necessities, and she began to cry. She started to shed tears. But while she was crying, she thought on the goodness of the Lord. And she started singing this little song.

0: Jesus, Jesus, Jesus. Come on, help me say that. Jesus, Jesus, Jesus. I need some help.
1: Jesus, Jesus, Jesus.
0: Come on, lift your voice and say, Jesus, Jesus, Jesus. Come on. Jesus, Jesus. Well, a young man walked up to her and said, Mother, why are you calling on Jesus? Shouldn't you be calling on FEMA? Shouldn't you be calling on the Red Cross, Salvation Army? Or better yet, shouldn't you be calling on President Bush and Cheney and those? And she said, Son, you don't understand. There's a reason why I'm calling on that name. Because that's the name that's above every name. And she said, there's a reason why I'm calling on that name, Jesus. And you know what she told that young boy? She said, come here, let me tell you why I call on that name. Savior, Savior, Savior. Come on, help me say that.
1: Savior, Savior, Savior.
0: Anybody know him as the Savior?
1: Savior, Savior, Savior.
0: What's his name?

about that time, the paramedics was rushing by with a stretcher. They had an old man on the stretcher that had a seizure because he couldn't get his medication and his prescription. And she stopped him and said, "Where are you taking this man?" They said, "We're trying to get him over to the triage unit and get him some medical attention." She said, "Let me look at him." And while she was looking at the old man, a young girl came up with a baby in her arm, and the baby had a fever. She said, "Let me look at the baby too." And the young boy said, "Why you want to look at these folk? Why you want to look at these folk?" You know what she told him? "Healer, healer, healer." That's what the old mother said. "Healer, healer, healer." I wish y'all would help me say that up in here. Come on. "Healer, healer, healer." What's his name? Jesus, Jesus, Jesus. Anybody know him as a healer? Come on. "Healer, healer, healer." Why don't you wave your hand and

over by the exit door. Folks was rushing over to the exit door to see what was going on. They was making a lot of noise, and somebody sent a note, and it said there were 3 tractor trailers out there with food, water, and medicine, and mother started to really cry now. She really lost it now. And then somebody else sent another note, said there were 2 more tractor trailers that just showed up with dry clothes and Pampers and all the other stuff that they needed. And mother just lost it. She just started boo-hooing all over the place. And the young boy walked up to mother and said, "Mother, why are you crying now? You ought to be rejoicing. You ought to be shouting and rejoicing. Why are you crying now?" 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She said, "Thank you, thank you, thank you." Come on, y'all, help me here. "Thank you, thank you, thank you." Anybody want to tell him thank you? Thank you.

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0: somebody praise him. I believe there's healing in the room.
1: Today's best mix of R&B that was broken, but I'm heard by Byron Cage. Thank you for joining me on this first Sunday. It's Sunday Morning Inspirations. Forever, here's Jason Nelson.

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0: Sunday morning inspiration, Charles Jenkins and Winning. I'm Tony Terrell on today's best mix of R&B. It is time for our Sunday morning inspiration word of the day. Remember the best gifts you've ever given to someone else. Recall all the great gifts you've been given by others. Next to the gift of Jesus, God's gracious sacrifice for our salvation, the gifts we've given and receive pale in comparison. Yet in giving us the gift of Jesus, the Father didn't stop his gift giving. Through Jesus, God gave us the Holy Spirit when we came to Jesus as our Lord and Savior. 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

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I feel God responding to our corporate cry. You say this.

0: Morning Inspiration. That is Settle Here by William Murphy. I'm Tony Terrell. Hope you're having a wonderful start to your Sunday morning. On the way, Shirley Caesar.
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0: 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I'm Tony Terrell. Thank you for starting your day in praise. 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
8: Ladies and gentlemen, please welcome to the stage my choir in their farewell concert and recording, the Tri-City Singers. 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Come on, choir. 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Oh, my brothers and sisters, because you are in Christ, you are Abraham's heir, and you have an inheritance on your life. 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

Sunday morning inspiration, the Berklerkin Project, and every beat of my heart. Standing up in praise with Miranda Curtis, and I'm all in. 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

0: inspiration, Kirk Carr, and peace and favor rest on. I'm Tony Terrell, today's best mix of R&B. It's Sunday Morning Inspiration, celebrating Black Music Month. And congratulations to Gracie's Corner, which most of us discovered on YouTube during the pandemic. And what a wonderful idea to educate through song and, of course, showing kids who look like them living in a home full of love and education. And now Gracie's Corner heads to Disney Plus. Starting tomorrow, that will be the official spot to find Gracie's Corner.
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12: A chance of morning showers plus a few thunderstorms giving way to slowly clearing skies into the afternoon. It'll be breezy from the northwest with highs in the low to mid 70s. Comfortable tonight, we'll see our temperatures slip near 50. Mostly sunny, highs back in the 70s on Monday. A cooler pattern looks to settle in throughout the week ahead. Highs will consistently be in the low to mid-70s this week. We have some more chances for rain setting up Tuesday through Thursday. Tracking Southwest Michigan's weather, I'm Storm 2-8 meteorologist Scott Larson.

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0: Today's best mix of R&B, If God, Nothing But. That's Casey J. On Sunday Morning Inspiration, I'm Tony Terrell, and a moment in Black history. It was 1967 that Thurgood Marshall, U.S. Solicitor General, was named to the Supreme Court by President Johnson, and he was confirmed by the Senate on August 30th and became the first Black Supreme Court Justice, the late Thurgood Marshall. That's a moment in Black history on Sunday Morning Inspiration.
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0: A great work radio. That is Brian Courtney Wilson. I'm Tony Terrell. And this time next week, we will be celebrating our fathers. Father's Day on June 21st. 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

Well, why don't y'all sing?

He brought me this far. 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I don't know about you tonight, but I've been running for Jesus a long time. And there's something about walking with him, hallelujah. Every day gets sweeter than the day before. And for some reason, I don't mind the pitfalls. Because every time I get to one, he's right there. Good God Almighty. And I can say just like that old mother said that night.

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I don't feel no waste time. 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
1: Anybody that has experienced God, that really knows God, that has an intimate relationship with Him, He's an awesome God, magnificent God, marvelous God. Matter of fact, He's known as the Wonderful Counselor, Everlasting Father, Prince of Peace. God is an awesome God. How do you really describe this awesome God? Isaiah 40 and 28 lets us know. God Himself asked the question, have you not known? Have you not heard? The everlasting God, the Lord, the Creator of the ends of the earth, neither faints nor is weary. His understanding is unsearchable. He gives power to the weak, to those who have no might. He increases strength. Even the youth shall faint and be weary. Young men shall utterly fall. But those who wait on the Lord, those who trust in the Lord, those that believe in the Lord, those that do what God tells them to do, they shall renew their strength. They shall mount up with wings as eagles. They shall run and not be weary. They shall walk and not faint. Imagine this awesome God taking the sin of the world on His shoulder. This awesome God becoming man in the flesh, dwelt on this earth to show us how to live a sinless life. This awesome God, imagine, loved His enemies, loved those that were against Him. And He actually died for the ones that actually were doing Him wrong. This awesome God not just looked beyond our faults, He looked at our fault and loved us anyway. And then He covered us with His righteousness. That's an awesome God. An awesome God, so awesome that when you're worried, he tells you, let not your heart be troubled. If you believe in God, believe also in me. He said, in my Father's house are many mansions. If it were not so, I would have told you. I go to prepare a place for you. And if I go, I'll come again and receive you unto myself. That where I am, you'll be there also. That's an awesome God. If you really are confused, He'll tell you, be anxious for nothing, but everything by prayer and supplication, let your requests be known unto God. And listen at what this awesome God does. He said, then the peace of God that surpasses all understanding will guard your heart and mind through Christ Jesus. God is so awesome. He makes the promise that if you love Him and you're called according to His purpose, He'll make all things work together for your good. This awesome God, He died for the church. And the church is the only organization in the world that can say, if God be for me, who can be against us? He promised that no weapon formed against us shall prosper. Every lying tongue shall be condemned. This is the heritage of the children of God, and our righteousness is of Him. That's an awesome God. Can take a sinner like me, can clothe me with His righteousness, and then make me holy like Him. That's an awesome God. Awesome God that supply every one of our needs according to His riches in glory by Christ Jesus. That's an awesome God. He tells us now, I can do all things because He gave me strength. What's so amazing about this awesome God, that is so amazing that He became obedient even to the point of death. And He did die on that Calvary, that cross called Calvary. That's an awesome, imagine God on the cross, God dying for the sin of the world, body bruised, blood streaming down. He died for you and I. But before He died, this awesome God said, if you tear this building down, in 3 days, I'll build it back. This awesome God said before he died that no man takes my life. I lay it down so I can take it up again. This awesome God, he actually took death.

0: him. He goes back to glory, and then 50 days later, he sends back his Holy Spirit. And what amazes me is that awesome God is on the inside of you and I. He's an awesome God.
1: Isaiah said, and his name shall be called Wonderful Counselor, Mighty God, Everlasting Father,

Come on, say with me, He is Lord. He's risen from the dead, and He is Lord. Luke chapter 6, verse 46, Jesus, He questions those disciples of His about the word of the name Lord. Those that have been blessed by Him, those that have been listening to Him, He asked a pointed question. Luke 6, verse 46. Listen to what Jesus asked those that were around, the multitude of folk around Him, His disciples and folk that have been healed by Him, that's been cleansed by Him. He's used their power, His power on. And then Jesus said in verse 46, "Why do you call me Lord, Lord, and do not the things which I say?" And then Jesus makes this statement. He said, "Whoever comes to me and hears my sayings and does them, I will show you to whom he is like." And then Jesus shows us what it looks like when we hear and obey him. He says, he's like a man building a house, who dug deep and laid the foundation on the rock. And when the flood arose and the stream beat vehemently against that house and could not shake it, for it was founded on a rock, the word of God. Amen. Help me thank God for this dynamic music ministry. Amen. That's a good use of your hands. Now let's use your mouth and say, "Thank you, Jesus." Amen, amen, amen to that. How many folk really believe we have the victory? How many people believe we don't believe we have the victory? Okay, we got some in-between people. Okay, so we got two choices now. I'm going to ask questions. Either folk that believe and don't believe. So once again, how many folk we believe that we have the victory? Praise God. Amen to that. How many people believe the word of God is true? And not only true today, but it was true yesterday, and it's going to be true tomorrow. Anybody in the building just believe, know that the word of God does not change. Circumstances doesn't change the word. Politics doesn't change the word. Injustice doesn't change the word. When a choir was singing, "We have the victory," it's because Jesus Christ is Lord. And because he's Lord, you can make it. I'm blessed by this text because I think this text locates us today. There was a young man with his father, living with his father. The young man had gotten a little age on him. And let's say he was a teenager, the other side of teenage. He was like 17, 18, 19. And you know how you are when you get a little teenagers. Teenagers, y'all help me now. You know,
When you get to be a teenager, you actually think you know a lot. I mean, you have not experienced a lot or been through a lot, but somehow you just think you know. And this young man, he got you know, tired of his daddy telling him what to do. And that's where it is sometimes when you get a little older. Your parents tell you what to do, and you just have enough. You just don't. Like, stop. Why are you telling me what to do? And so this young man, he got irritated with his father, and they had a fireplace, and they had to put logs on the fire. And so the father had asked him to do it before. He'd put a log, but this day, this young man just didn't feel like it. Any children in the house, sometimes your parent asks you to do something, you just don't feel like it. Like, you ain't got nothing else to do, but you really just don't feel like it today. Like, I know you're telling me to do stuff, but I don't really feel like it. And so this young man, that day, he actually didn't feel like it. And his daddy said, put another log on the fire. You sit there, Dad, I don't want to do that today. And so he got so upset, he decided to leave rather than put another log on the fire. And the father allowed him to leave. And he left. He had no job, but he left. Only money he had is what the parents gave him, and he left. He ain't have no car, but he left. He ain't have no friends. He had some friends that liked him, but they couldn't support them because they were just like him. He left. When he left, money ran out quickly. He ain't had no food because mom and daddy would buy the grocery. Life start kicking him in the butt. So about 2 weeks, he came back and knocked on the door. Asked his dad, said, can I come home? Dad said, oh yeah, come on in. Came on in, and young man sat down. He said, well, daddy, what do you want me to do? He said, put another log on the fire. In other words, the rules hadn't changed. The answer was still the same. And that's what I want to preach about today. The answer is still the same. A lot of us sometimes, we are believers, we have a problem with Jesus. We don't say it, but we behave as if we got a problem with Jesus because we get tired of Jesus telling us what to do. You know, when you're saved, he says you got to forgive. Some of us get tired of that. Is that right? He tells us to love. You don't really want to love everybody. He tells us to give, and we really don't feel like giving because we think the money he gave us is ours. He tells us to study, and we don't feel like doing that. And a lot of us have a problem with Jesus because he keeps telling us what to do. And even in trying times, in troubling times, when we have trouble, it seems like we still don't want him to tell us what to do. When we have messed up, we still don't want to follow his directions in straightening up. Those of us that have been around
Jesus. Church, if you will, grew up in church, knowing scripture, and those that haven't grown up, you've been around folk that grew up and know something about Jesus. And Jesus has said some stuff to us that has not changed. Even though you may be stressed out, the answer is still the same. Dr. Dennis, he gave us the answer for stress in Philippians 4, 6, and 7. He says, be anxious for nothing. Those are directions, but everything, by prayer and supplication with thanksgiving, let your requests be known unto God, and the peace of God that surpasses all understanding will guard your heart and mind by Christ Jesus. You anxious today, but the answer is still the same. It's still the same. And some of us are looking for peace other places and even praying for God to give you peace when he already gave you the answer. The answer is still the same. Some of us, he's given us the answer for our enemies. Isaiah 54:17, he says, no weapon formed against you shall prosper, and every lying tongue killed shall be condemned. This is heritage of children of God, and our righteousness is for him. He's told us that whatever folk do to us, it can't prosper if we're living for him. Many of us are praying, asking God to take care of our enemies, and he did that on Calvary. The answer is still the same. Some of us are broke. And a major reason because some of us are broke because we misused what he gave us. It ain't because gas prices are high. It's because when they were low, you ain't saved. We've spent beyond our ability to pay and repay. We've stretched ourselves too thin to the point where one disaster can wipe you out because we're living too close to the edge. But he's given us the answer to financial security. He says, bring all the tithes to the storehouse, so there'll be me in my house, and prove me now herewith, saith the Lord, the God. And he would open up the windows of heaven and pour you out a blessing that you won't have room enough to receive it. He tells us in 2 Corinthians 9 that he make all grace abound toward us because he loves a cheerful giver. And when we give cheerfully the way he wants us to give, he'll make all grace abound toward us. Where we always have an all sufficiency in all things, we'll be able to give every good work. He says he gives seed to the sower, bread to the eater, and multiply the seed sown. We're trying to get riches because we think we're going to hit the $90 million lottery. The Mega Million. And we're trying to get. And if we did get it, you have not developed the discipline to handle it right. He says the fool and his money will soon part. The answer is still the same. And that's what we see in this text today. That Jesus is letting them know. And he asked this question in
in verse 46, he introduced this text. Because Mother Jackson, now Jesus, were talking to, get this now, he was talking to his disciples. He was talking to folk whom he had healed, who he had blessed, who he cast demons out. Anybody in here fit any of those categories that you're a disciple, you've been blessed by God? Anybody in here God ever healed? Ever delivered from anybody? I'm getting better because I saw some raised hand, and I actually saw some heads moving. So I guess that means yeah. But the still heads, I hadn't been able to read the still head yet. So tell you, if you can't wave your hand or do your head, like do something with your head so he'll know. He'll know you're alive. We were at Homegoing Celebration once, and folk in there they're sitting in the pew was stiff. And I warned them at the Homegoing Celebration that I think y'all need to move. Because the undertaker's standing back there. And he's going to get the wrong idea and think he got a customer. So I think, tell you that, I think you probably need to move. Somebody in here may have majored in mortuary science. Jesus asked the question, McDougal, to the folk he's blessed, he had healed, he had delivered, who were his disciples, and he asked the question in verse 46. Listen what he says. He said, well, because they had come to him, and they were saying, Lord, heal me. Lord, bless me. And you know, you said too, when stuff don't go right, Lord, have mercy. Even folk don't believe God, Lord, have mercy. And you be like, oh, Jesus. Yeah, anybody ever say that? Like, you just say it like, Lord. And you know, something happened. Help me, Lord.

some folk that were healed that weren't obeying his teaching. There were some folk that were delivered but were not obeying his teaching. There were some folk that he woke up this morning that's called him Lord but don't do what he said. So Jesus asked the pointed question, Asia. He said, why do you call me Lord, Lord, and not do what I say? Because see, Jesus, Michelle, Jesus knows what Lord means. Because what God did, he made him Lord. And what God said is that every knee shall bow in submission, every tongue shall confess in obedience that Jesus Christ is Lord to the glory of God. So Jesus understands what Lord means. And Jesus understands Lord to mean, for those of us that say we accept him as our Lord, confess that he's Lord, he accepts that mean that you've come under my lordship. That now I am owner. I am boss. I am to be obeyed. So since Jesus believes that he should be being obeyed by those that's receiving from him, he asked the question, Sister Dixon, why y'all calling me Lord? And not doing what he said. In our vernacular, like, quit playing. Like Jesus, like, what y'all doing? You're receiving from me. You're calling me Lord, but you're not doing what I say. Ask your neighbor kind of on the slide. Is he preaching to you? Don't say it too loud now. You don't want everybody to know it. Just whisper. He preaches. Whisper. He preaches. Is that you? Do you actually call him Lord and not do what he said? Because Jesus is saying your profession does not match your practice. You are saying one thing, but you are doing something totally different. Wish I had a witness in the house. So this text that shows that discipleship is not so much of what you say, but what you do. Amen to that. So it's three things, and I got to go because, so Jesus is not asking for lip service. He's looking for life service. I think that's good enough to tell your neighbor. Say, neighbor, oh, neighbor, neighbor, neighbor. Jesus is not looking for lip service, but he's looking for life service. Now, let me hurry up, and I want to go to the end, and then I'll come and get to the beginning, and I can think I can get there faster, because Jesus knows this. He knows that storms are coming in your life. He knows there's going to be death in your family. He knows gas prices are going to be high. He knows there's going to be global problems, political problems. He knows that there's going to be gun violence. He knows you're going to get sick. He knows something's going to happen with your job. He knows storms are coming. And Jesus loves us so much that he's saying that you need to get the answer before the storm, because if you don't have the answer before the storm, you're going to have a problem in the storm. He knows what's going to happen next week. Y'all already ought to know, because it happened on yesterday and Friday. His sun is not going to always shine. There's going to be some rain. But if you got your business right, you can get a blessing even when it's raining. Amen. Can y'all help me preach in here? Touch your neighbor. Jesus knows that you got storms coming.

Y'all mix it up a little bit better. Jesus knows that there's going to be some trouble in your life. And Jesus loves us so much that he want to prepare you for the storm before it get here. Jesus knows that if you're not planted on a rock, a solid rock, you're not stable. When the storm comes, it's going to blow you down. He knows when the storm comes, if you don't have it together, you're going to say, I used to be saved, but I ain't saved no more. He knows that when the storm comes, all of a sudden, you're going to quit church. You're going to quit doing what you're supposed to do. He knows you can't hold the storm without him. So Jesus said the answer is, he said, tell him, Pastor, the answer is still the same. Tell your neighbor, the answer is still the same. It's still the same. It's still the same. It's still the same. It's still the same. First of all, you got to come to Jesus. Because verse 47 says, he that comes to me. Tell your neighbor, you got to come to him. Matthew 11:28, it said, come unto me all you that labor and a heavy laden, I'll give you rest. Jesus said, yeah, tired, broken, messed up, come to me. Got a problem? Come to me. Can't make it? Come to me. Sad, busted, disgusted? Come to me. Look at your neighbor and say, whatever you're dealing with, come to him. I got 10,000 blessings in my hand to satisfy the poor. I'm anointed to handle your problem. I'll make everything work together for your good. If I'm for you, nobody can be against. Come to me. And he said, bring your burdens to me. Cast all your cares upon me, because I care for you. Come to me. Now he does not say here and tell your neighbor, come to me first. It's sad that a lot of us believers have to go through stuff before we come to Jesus. And those of us that know him have to be reminded to come to him. I don't know about you, but my problem make me acknowledge Jesus quickly. Come to him. He said, whoever comes to me. You notice he ain't put no name on it? Broke, rich, it don't matter. Whoever. Come to me. Now come to me and come to him as Lord. Because these folk were coming to him. They were calling him Lord, but they didn't acknowledge him as Lord. I'm Lord, I do respect. I'm Lord, I do reverence. I'm Lord, I am to obey. I'm Lord. So come to him as Lord. And then we come with expectancy. Tell your neighbor, expectancy. Expect him to handle your business. But don't you just tell him how to handle it. Amen to that. Come to him surrendered and say, any way you bless me, Lord, I'll be satisfied. It's 3-4 folk in the sanctuary. You got some stuff going on now, but you have not acknowledged that God trying to work it out another way. And because you're looking one way, you're missing the answer. Tell your neighbor, I need you to say, any way you bless me, Lord. I've discovered that God knows more about my business than I do. Because guess what? He's where my business came from yesterday. He's where my business is today. He's where my business headed that I can't see tomorrow. So since God already know, Raynard, what's going to happen in my future when I obey him, he gets me ready for my future. My present day obedience prepares me for my problems tomorrow. I got to expect him to handle your business. And when you expect him to handle your business, whatever you're going on, you can still hold fast to your testimony that Lord's going to work it out. I don't know how you're going to do it, but all things work together for good. Because I love God and I'm called according to this. He's going to work it out. Are you going to hold on? Yes, he is my strength. He's my refuge and my strength. Yeah, but you look weak. Yeah, but I'm strong. Because he told me if I keep obeying him, he'd renew my strength. I'll mount up with wings as eagles, run and not take them. You got to expect him to handle your business. And I want to speak to somebody right now. Whatever you're going through, you trust God. He's going to work it out.
And that's the second. Expect him and trust him. Touch your neighbor. I said, you got to trust God. However he works it out, he's going to work it out. Have I got a witness in this house? I have decided in my own life, there's some stuff God had worked out. Justin, I didn't know how he was going to work it out, but I just kept obeying him. And guess what? Kept doing what he told me to do today. And he worked it out. And I look back now and wonder how I got over. But I know one thing, Dr. Leadership Rule, God is the one that brought me over. And the old saints will say, through dangers, seen and unseen, he brought me through. And if 3-4 of y'all honest in here, you can look back and say, God brought me through some stuff. I didn't figure it out. Anybody in here other than me, I didn't figure it out, but God worked it out. I didn't know how it was going to turn out, but it turned out okay. I'm okay now because God fixed some stuff that I didn't have sense enough to fix because I trust him. Touch your neighbor and say, you got to trust him. Come to him, trust in him. Not only that, he says, then you got to hear him. Hear him. Because remember, Jesus was in a teaching session. He was healing and teaching. Teaching and healing. And you follow Jesus, he does a lot of that. He does a lot of healing and teaching. A lot of us want to grab the healing, but we don't want the teaching. Bless me. And we'd be singing a song, the prayers of Jabez, which ain't your prayer. Because you'd be talking about enlarge my territory. And you ain't doing nothing with the territory you got. Matter of fact, your stewardship looked like he needed to shrink your territory. There was this guy once, he could obey God when he didn't have a lot. He was making $10, he tied a dollar. I got it. $100, he tied a 10. I can do it. Yeah, I'm obeying God. $200, he'd give God 20. God, you doing it. He got blessed and made $1,000. He couldn't see giving God 100. Now he have a problem because all of a sudden, church don't need all that money. Met with the pastor. He said, Pastor, pray. Can you pray for me? He said, Brother, what you want me to pray for? He said, well, Pastor, when I was making $100, I could tithe, and $200, I could tithe, and $300, I ain't had no problem, but I'm making $1,000 now. And it's tough for me to tithe. Pastor said, bow down, let's pray. He said, Father, I pray that you reduce his income. So he can obey you. We said, enlarge my territory. Fact of the matter is, he said, you've been faithful over a few things. He'll make you ruler over many. I don't have to ask him to enlarge my territory. All I got to do is do something with the territory he gave me. Hear Jesus. Having already hearing Jesus now, this is what I need you to grab in this one. Hearing Jesus is decide to obey him before you have the problem. Real Christian behavior is deciding to obey God in advance. I don't know where we get this from as Christians. We want this on the spot decisions. You in the bed fornicating, in the bed committing adultery, and then talking about, oh, I slipped. No, he said, thou shalt not before you did it. And you knew he said it, but you did it. Y'all, I'm trying to bless somebody because, see, you keep crossing the line. Because we don't realize he told you not to before you did it. I don't think y'all didn't like that one. He told you to forgive now, all of a sudden you can't.
hearing, deciding. And that's what blessed me. That's what blessed me. Brother Donald, 92-year-old Atkinson, this will bless me. And this is a good practice if you really want to be obeying God. This is what happened. This is what, Candace, this is what happened to me. I got called to preach in 91. In 91, when I got called to preach, I'm close enough to God, Keisha, to know I will not retire from GM. My conversation was, I won't retire from here. Folk at GM look at me funny. What do you mean you're not going to retire from GM? No, no. I don't know how it's going to happen, but he called me to preach. You only hear me. I got faith in God. He called me to preach. I got faith in God, and God had planted in my spirit. I wasn't telling everybody else because it was between me and God at that point. I was going to pastor at some point. And so I'm planning now for where God is taking me. I don't know how he's going to get me there, Bernice, but he's going to take me. So I had made up my mind when I got called to preach that I was not going to work for GM the rest of my life. Y'all didn't hear it. I got called to preach in 1991. I decided, McDougal, I'm going to do what God said. Other folk didn't agree with it. Other folk didn't have to agree with it because God was talking to me. And stop waiting for folk to agree with what God told you. Shut your mouth. You ain't got to be telling them and trying to convince them. If you live right, they'll see what God said. Stop arguing with people trying to convince them of what God told you. Just do what God told you and he'll make it happen. Dr. Dennis, I called to preach in 91. Mount Zion called me in 95. I resigned from GM when I got called to Mount Zion. They want to ask me, so you sure you're going to resign? Are you sure this is what you want to do? I said, yes. They said, what you can do is go on a leave of absence and something happened. Y'all don't hear me. If something happened, you have something to fall back on. Wait a minute. I'm child of God. How do I going to have a backup plan for God? I ain't got no backup plan. This is what God told me to do. Can I get a witness? They said, this is what they said to me. They said, well, you going to quit GM and expect the people to take care of you? I said, no, I'm expecting God to take care of me. Whether you know it or not, Mr. GM, God takes care of me now. I just pick up my money at GM. When I get to Mount Zion, God will take care of me then. God is just changing my place of pickup. And some of my colleagues were looking at me because Generous GM, Generous Motors, that's what they call it. I'm quitting Generous Motors. They want to know, how did I do that? I didn't just quit in 95. I quit in 91. I just didn't leave till 95. Y'all didn't hear me. I made up my mind in advance. And most of us, if you make up your mind in advance, when you get to the decision, it's already done. And that's what means, come to me, heareth him. And when you hear him, not political voices. Because some of us, you're getting too upset with political voices. You mad because a lie, a lie. And you know, they lying, and you mad because liars lie. Why are you mad because liars do what they do? And when stuff get crazier and crazier, you're mad because it got crazier. Well, crazy is crazy. But God got a word for that. Are y'all following me? I'm trying to teach you how to keep good sense. You got somebody going to be in office 4 years, 2 years, or 8 years, whatever. God don't never leave office. There is no end to him. Political voices and social media voices. You want to get some likes, better get some Jesus. You're going to post something so folk can like it. I ain't mad at that, but get Jesus first.
and hear the unchanging truth of Jesus. Touch your neighbor and say, the truth of Jesus don't change. Yeah. Because then you got to obey him. Because first of all, I make up my mind to obey him. And then when the opportunity comes to obey, I actually obey. Check with your neighbor and say, neighbor, have you made up your mind yet? You say you love him and you call him Lord. Have you decided to obey him yet? Because when you got saved, you confessed with your mouth the Lord Jesus, and you said you believe in your heart that God has raised him from the dead, so therefore you saved. Are you ready to obey yet? Y'all help me preach. Ask your neighbor, are you ready to obey yet? Because the answer is still the same. Am I right about it? That means I got to practice obedience. And when I practice obedience, I get some stability. Have I got a witness yet? Mother Hattie Wilkinson used to sing, you can't make me doubt him because I know too much about him. Have you gotten that far yet? Where somebody that heard about Jesus can't confuse you about the Jesus you know about. That can't nobody make you doubt. Is there anybody in the sanctuary been walking long enough that you know who he is? And the devil in hell can't make you doubt him. I don't care what they post out there, and I don't care what they say. Do you realize that he's still God? And when you obey him, the more you obey him, the more stable you become. Have I got a witness? You become steadfast, unmovable, always abounding in the work of the Lord, because you know your labor is not in vain in the Lord. If you practice, you become stable. Can I get a witness? You are now being positioned for a storm. Touch your neighbor. Say, I obeyed him enough. That I'm not worried about tomorrow. I'm not worried about next week. And I'm not worried about what folk gonna do to me. And I'm not worried about what's gonna happen to me, because I've been obeying God. Y'all come on here with me. Y'all need to lean in. Is there anybody in here other than me been obeying God? Let the job do what the job do. I got God. Let the folk do what they got to do. I got God. Is there anybody in here being stable now? And you can say, I'm standing on the promises of Jesus. I'm standing on his word. Have I got a witness? Instead of, I got an app for that. You ought to have a word for that. Can I get a witness? They look at you and tell you what you're going to do. You say, if God be for me, who can be against me? Have I got a witness? We're going to do all this to you. No, greater is he that's in me than he that's in the world. Anybody in here? I am more than a conqueror through him that loved me. Yeah! He told me he'll be with me through the valley of death. Can I get, is there anybody here know that God will keep his word? I get stable. The more I obey him, the more I know God keeps his word. Is there anybody here that's obeyed him enough to know he keeps his word? I don't need you to be silent now. I need you to witness in the pew. Have you obeyed him long enough to know God keep his word? Look around at your neighborhood. That's a neighbor. I know he keep his word. He's brought me through. Yeah. Taken me out. He fixed it for me. And what he didn't bring me through, he gave me power to stand up in it. Are y'all hearing me preach up in here? Ain't God all right? He'll give you strength. Won't he give you strength? Won't he give you stability?
They told me, and they're a little right about it. They say as you get older, you start getting some pains in places you didn't know you had the places. And that's with me now. Every now and then I get an ache in a place I didn't know aches come. And the other day, I got an ache in one shoulder, and an ache in the other shoulder, and an ache in the back. I said, what is this? And the aching was aching real good. They were real aches. Can I get a witness? But I knew God in the midst of the ache. He's still God in the midst of pain. High five somebody and say, he's still God. I got pain, but he's still God. I got aches, but he's still God. Have I got a witness? And the ache was really aching. I sat down, it ached. I stood up and it ached. I laid down and it ached. I got a doctor nurse wife. She put a bandage on it. I don't know, a strip or something on it. Rub some stuff on it. It still ache. Are y'all hearing me? I found out. Yeah. And the pain is still there, but it's getting better. Have I got a witness? And some of us don't give God credit for stuff getting better. You ain't out of debt, but you ain't as deep as you used to be. I'm telling your neighbor, it's getting better. I'm still got some issues, but it ain't as bad as it used to be. Is anybody here that say it's getting better? I still got some trials, but it's getting better. High five another neighbor and say it's getting better. Yeah, it's getting better. I'm getting stronger in the midst of the storm. Have I got a witness? Look at somebody, say, neighbor, it's getting better. Yes, and then it demonstrates that I have faith. Every time you obey God, it demonstrates that I trust God. Anybody here really trust God? Tell your neighbor, I trust God. If you don't believe, I trust him. Watch me walk, not listen to what I say. Watch me to walk and see what God do what is. And I love God because God will fix it for you. I believe long enough for God to vindicate you because of your faith. Can I go on? Just preach a little while longer. Can I testify? There are some things that I said was going to happen and that it didn't look like it, but I kept obeying God. It didn't feel like it, but I kept obeying God because I read in the Word what he said he would do. Yes, he did. And I get a witness. And this Word has messed me up because I believe the Word. And I believe if you do what he says, you'll be what he says. Can I say it again? If you do what he said, he'll do what you said. Can I get a witness? Yeah. Some folk said I wasn't going to make it, but God brought me. Can I get a witness? Didn't give me a chance, but he lifted me. He said, humble yourself under the mighty hand of God, and he'll exalt you in due time. He said, promotion doesn't come from the east or the west or the north or the side, but God pulls down one and brought up another. And Dr. Dennis, that's what God has done to me. And when God really blesses you, and you know it's really God,

guarantees his power. Touch your neighbor's name. You can't make it on your power, but you can make it on God's power. Look at him one more time. Say, ooh, you can't make it on your power, but you can make it on God's power. When you are weak, he'll make you strong. Won't he do it? Shout right there. Won't he do it? When you think you can't make it, he'll make a way out of no way. When the doors close, he'll open another way. I can guarantee, I guarantee his power. Have I got a witness? Shout with me. Because he knows a storm is coming. When you come to him, when you hear him and obey him, you're ready for the storm. It doesn't matter what happens, you're ready for your storm. Shake yourself and say, I'm ready for the storm. Go ahead and shake, act like you're ready. Say, I'm ready for the storm. Because verse 48 said, when the storm comes and be vehemently about the house, you'll be able to stand. Can I get a witness? Because you're founded on a rock. Yes, yes, rock of ages. Cleft to me, let me hide thyself to me. Tell you, his name is Jesus. He is a rock. Shout right there. Ain't he the rock? He's the rock that went to Calvary. He died as a rock. They put him in a rock. They closed him with a rock. And he went down and rocked hell while he was in the rock. But early Sunday morning, y'all help me preach. Touch your neighbor. Early Sunday morning, the answer is still the same. Help me preach. Early Sunday morning, God knew where he was. Lay your hand on somebody. God knows where you are. He knows what you're doing. And weeping only endure for a night. The joy comes in the morning. One more time. Tell one more person. Weeping may endure. It's got a time limit for a night. But joy cometh in the morning. He was there 3 days and 3 nights. But early Sunday morning, God got him up. Touch your neighbor and say, God, keep obeying God. Keep listening to him. Keep doing what he says. He'll get you up. Help me shout hallelujah. Ain't he all right? Ain't he?

0: Hey, this is Pastor Addis Moore. Thank you so very much for listening to our radio broadcast, Empowered. Remember, this is a place where we're empowering people to transform themselves and our community. Our worship starts at 11 o'clock. You still have time. We'll see you there.
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It's the sound of Mariah the Scientist. It's called Burning Blue, DJ Incredible, checking in on the weekend, baby. You know how we get it in, and boy, oh boy, it's summertime for real, and you know what? On the calendar, it's still not officially summer yet, but it's getting close. You know what I mean? Here's Mario winding to the background. Just kidding.

0: The sounds of Bruno Mars. You already know it's called I Just Might. DJ Incredible getting it in. And you know what? He has finished the first leg of the U.S. tour, the romantic tour. But you know what? Taking care of some dates internationally. And I hear that he's going to be back to do some more U.S. dates. I'm just putting it out there. And no, I don't have five on gas because right now that ain't, you know, that ain't hitting on nothing. It just ain't hitting on nothing. It's DJ Incredible hanging out with you all the way until we get tired. And we are not tired yet. It is the weekend party. How we get down grown folk style. DJ Incredible's on your radio. More music, more information is on the way.
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17: A chance of showers followed by decreasing clouds today. A strong northwest breeze with gusts up to about 25 miles per hour. High temperatures peaking in the 70s. Comfortable conditions overnight, the low temperature drops to about 50. Mostly sunny skies, highs in the low to mid 70s on Monday afternoon. Overall, it's going to be on the cooler side as we advance through this week. Highs consistently in the low to mid 70s, with some more rain chances dialed up from Tuesday through Thursday. Tracking Southwest Michigan's weather, I'm Storm Team 8 meteorologist Scott Larson.

0: If you can hear my voice, you are in New Jerusalem country. God bless you. I am Pastor William Adams of the New Jerusalem Church of God in Christ, and I want to take this time to invite you to join us each Sunday morning at 10 for Sunday school and at 11 for our morning worship. We're located at 1904 Church Street in the city of Kalamazoo, where I want you to come and experience an anointed difference. God has something special for you. 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
1: 1 Corinthians chapter number 11, and then we're going to go over to St. John chapter number 6. 1 Corinthians chapter number 11, and we're going to look at verses 23. I'm not going to read all of them. Well, 23 through maybe about 30. Well, 34 is what I'm going to read, but I'm not going to get a chance to get to all of that. I know the law says, or preaching law says, if you read it, you got to deal with it. And so since I probably am not going to be able to deal with it all, maybe I shouldn't read it all. Amen? So 1 Corinthians chapter 11, and we're going to go down to, well, we'll read and we'll see. Everybody stand in respect to the reading of the word of the Lord. 1 Corinthians chapter number 11. Verses 23 through and including verse number 34. Look at what it says. For I have received of the Lord

0: that which also I delivered unto you, that the Lord Jesus, the same night in which he was betrayed, took bread. And when he had given thanks, he brake it and said, take, eat. This is my body, which is broken for you. This do in remembrance of me. After the same manner also he took the cup when he had supped, saying, this cup is the New Testament in my blood. This do ye as oft as you drink it in remembrance of me. For as often as you eat this bread and drink this cup, ye do show the Lord's death until he comes. Let's stop there. Go with me over to St. John, chapter number 6. St. John, chapter number 6. And I want us to look at verse number 53. Then Jesus said unto them, verily, verily, I say unto you, except ye eat the flesh of the Son of Man and drink his blood, ye have no life in you. Look at that verse again. Then Jesus said unto them, verily, verily, I say unto you, except ye eat the flesh of the Son of Man and drink his blood, ye have no life in you. So far, the scripture. Do me a favor before you take your seat. Look at your neighbor and say, neighbor, eat the whole thing. Say it again. Eat the whole thing. Clap your hands and give God a praise. You may sit in the presence of the Lord. There are a lot of times when we look, Brother Parker, at communion or when we look at the Lord's Supper, there's a lot of information that for the most part is eluded or that we don't get enough of. I know that for the most part we take communion or we do this based on the fact that that's what we were told to do or that's what seems to be tradition. The mindset, Uncle Leroy, has to be looked at, and we have to deal with it not only based on the fact that that's what we do, but there should be some knowledge as to why we do a particular thing. I don't think, but Tyrone, that we should just find ourselves doing it just because that's what we do. When we understand communion and when we understand the Lord's Supper, we have to understand it from the premise by which it is given. And by the premise, Brother Wilson, based on what it all deals with. So every year, September the 17th, every year, I celebrate my birthday. The older I've gotten, I stopped celebrating it like I used to. So now, instead of it being birthdays, it's anniversaries, or however you all want to put it. And we don't make a big fuss over it like I did when I was a little fella. Okay? There are days that we celebrate Christmas and Thanksgiving. And there's certain days that you look to celebrate. My oldest daughter's birthday is December the 9th, and I celebrate her. My youngest daughter's birthday is February 28th, and I celebrate her. Mother Carter, my grandson's birthday is March the 26th, and I celebrate him. So those days are significant, and I celebrate those days because it means something to them. There are a lot of things that we celebrate, not necessarily because it is something that it affects us, but it's something that we do based on other people because we want to make them feel good. And so you'll call your daughter, even though she lives out of town, you'll call her and say, happy birthday or happy Mother's Day. Amen? And so we do that simply because it is a ritual or it is a special day. It's a special time, and we want to commemorate that time. And so, Sister Mary, that becomes the same ideology when we look at the Lord's Supper. Now, again, we've probably been taught some things that, for the most part, is not necessarily biblical. You're not going to go to hell if you don't take the Lord's Supper. You're not going to go to heaven if you do. There's There's no rule that says because you take the Lord's Supper, you're going to heaven. There's no rule. There's no rule that says if you don't take it, that you're not in the church or that you're not saved. But what we do when we take the Lord's Supper, Sister Moore, is that we celebrate and we commemorate and remember what Christ did for us on the cross.
1: Yes, sir. Yes, sir.
0: Are you with me? It is symbolic, and we honor him, Mother Robinson, based on the fact that he did something for us that nobody else could do.
1: Yeah, right.
0: And so the scripture gives us, Sister Rosemary, the scripture gives us understanding that as often as we do it, we do show the Lord's death until he comes. What that means is every time we do it, we're celebrating him and what he did for us on Golgotha's hill.
1: Yes, sir. Yes.
0: It is not anything spiritual in as much as we're going to be saved when we do it. And it is not physically the Lord's body. It is commemorative. It is symbolic. The wafer is symbolic of his body, and the juice is symbolic of his blood. And so when we take that, what we're saying is, I celebrate you for loving me the way that you do.
1: Yes, sir.
0: The Bible says, for God so loved the world,
1: yeah,
0: that he gave his only begotten Son, that whosoever believeth in him would not perish, but have everlasting life. And then we turn and understand that the Son gave his life as a ransom for us.
1: Yes.
0: Which means now that when he came to the earth, he did not come to do away with the law, but Mookie, he came to fulfill the law and to pay the bond that we were responsible for paying. Oh, he did no sin, and the Bible says he knew no sin, neither was guile found in his mouth. And so when he came here, Mother Higgins, what he actually did was went in my place and died the death that I was supposed to die. Amen. And he did it based on the fact that he loved me that much.
1: Yeah.
0: That he would give his life. Y'all ain't saying nothing. You got to understand the concept of what goes on when we deal with the Lord's Supper. It has been so, we've been so misguided a lot of times. And I don't know about you, but growing up, I was afraid to take the Lord's Supper. Y'all ain't saying nothing because of what I did the night before. Or what I did the 2 days before. Or what I did the morning of. I got the wrong group of people here. See, that's why you church folk can't do, you can't be saved because you won't tell the truth. Amen. Some of us were so scared that when they start talking about communion, that was the Sunday we missed. I ain't saying nothing. No, child, I ain't going out today because they're giving communion. And no, if you take communion, you know the Bible says if you didn't do right, you might die. And so we look at it as if it's a curse more than we look at it as if it is a time of celebration. It is the birthday card that you give your sister or your brother, or it is the, amen, the song that you sing when you want to celebrate them for something that they've done or a wonderful day in their life. When we take the Lord's Supper, we are actually commemorating the death, the burial, and the resurrection of our Lord and Savior. Can you say amen? I want to break down a couple of things. The Bible says that he took, when he had given thanks, he take it and he break it. The breaking of bread, let's talk about that for just a few seconds. The breaking of bread or the sharing of a meal, that's what this is all about. This is actually the Lord's Supper. So what this means is that we are now coming together, and what we're getting ready to do, Brother Parker, is to sit down at the table across from one another, and we're going to eat the Lord's Supper. Breaking of bread, Elder Cunningham, was a Jewish custom. Okay? That was a Jewish custom. When there was a covenant, or when there was an agreement, let me go this route first, because I want to make the difference between a covenant and a contract. But when there was a covenant, in order for that covenant to be solidified by the Jewish community, what they did was sat down and they had a meal. Okay? They confirmed the agreement by having a meal. What that means is that instead of actually shaking hands, or instead of actually going out on the golf course, or whatever they did, they actually made the covenant, they actually made the agreement, and Brother Echoes, what they did was they sat down across the table from one another, and they broke bread. It was the breaking of bread that solidified or that consummated the relationship or the agreement that they had. Now, there's a difference between a covenant and a contract. A contract can be altered. You step in, you enter into a contract, me and Sherrod into a contract, and I say I want a pound cake every other month for the next 2 years. And I'm going to give you $6 for that pound cake. Y'all ain't saying nothing. It's worth more than that because the butter costs that much. Y'all ain't saying nothing. But I'm just trying to get away to get it as cheap as I can. Y'all ain't saying nothing. Okay? So whatever the agreement is, whatever the covenant is, or whatever the agreement is, that is an agreement between she and I.
1: Yes, sir.
0: The only people that can change that agreement is she and I. She has to say, oh, no, I want more than $6. I want $26. Y'all ain't said nothing. If I decide that it's worth $26, then I'll say, okay, and I'll give her $26. But the problem is that that contract can be altered at any time between the two of us.
1: Uh-huh.
0: But a covenant is something totally different.
1: Yes,
0: covenant cannot be broken.
1: Yeah.
0: Y'all ain't saying nothing. A covenant now means that God says, this is what I'm going to do, and this is what I expect from you. Y'all ain't saying nothing. And so when you understand covenant relationship, Sister Rosemary, we enter into covenant relationship with God that now puts us in a position that we have to understand that if he does what he's going to do, I am obligated to do my part.
1: Yes, sir.
0: Are you with me? And so, Sister Carolyn, here is what happened. The Jewish custom decides now that because we're entered into covenant agreement of this situation that we deal with the Lord's Supper and what we call the Last Supper was a covenant that God now makes with the disciples, and he enters into an agreement with them by saying, eat of my flesh, drink of my blood. And he was really not talking about cannibalism as much as he was talking about receive me in who I am and my totality of who I am. Because if you receive me and we enter into covenant agreement, as long as you uphold your end of the bargain, I'm going to keep mine. Y'all ain't saying nothing. And so the children of Israel, or the people of God, and the Jewish community now understood, Mary, that every time there was a covenant, there had to be the breaking of bread. And look at what happens. The Bible says, and Paul deals with this, and I'm going to cut across the field. Paul deals with this, and look at what he said. He says, I have received of the Lord. Now, first of all, we deal with the fact that Paul saying God gave him this commandment, or that God gave him these instructions. He says, I've received of the Lord, and that which also I delivered unto you, that the Lord Jesus, the same night in which he was being betrayed. Now, we got to deal with this whole concept, because Jesus now enters into covenant relationship with his disciples right before he died. Right before his betrayal. Y'all ain't saying nothing. You remember Judas is going to be the one who's going to betray him. And he talks about that in the scripture. He says that, amen, I've chosen all of you and still one of you is a devil.
1: Yes.
0: Y'all ain't saying nothing. Wouldn't it make a little bit more sense? Wouldn't it have been a little bit more sensible, amen, based on the scripture that Jesus knows everything? Y'all ain't saying nothing. He had to know that Judas was going to betray him long before he chose him, but he chose him anyway. Y'all ain't saying nothing. That's why you got to be grateful that he chose you. He knew you were going to steal your tithe every now and then, but he chose you anyway. Y'all ain't saying nothing. He knew you were going to be lazy and decide I'm not going to church tonight because I want to watch the Tigers. He knew that, but he chose you anyway. Even though the Tigers is going to lose most of the games, you weren't still a Tiger fan. He chose you anyway. I got the wrong people. Y'all ain't saying amen. Amen. And so, I got to preach to myself. Y'all ain't saying nothing. And so, he chose us based on the fact that he loved us, and it was not based on what you do. It's based on the fact that I love you, and I know that you're going to change and become all of what I want you to be. And so Judas is the one that betrays him, and Jesus now, Paul now says in this scripture, amen, because I understood, glory to God, amen, because I understood, amen, what was going on, Paul said, amen, I received of the Lord that which also I delivered unto you, that the Lord Jesus, the same night in which he was betrayed, took bread. He's now dealing with the Jewish custom. And Mookie, he takes the bread and he breaks it. And this is the breaking of bread, or this is the choosing of the time that they're coming together, amen, Elder Cunningham, so that they can now enter into what we understand as covenant agreement. He deals with the disciples and he tells them, amen, my day is coming. And he promises to send another comforter. Y'all ain't saying nothing. He says, now greater is he that's going to be in you than he that is in the world. He talks to us from the concept of understanding that your life is going to be different now, and our relationship has to be different, because I'm not going to be physically here, but I'm going to be spiritually here. I'm not going to be physically with you, but I am going away, and I'm going to give you something that's greater than my physical body, because when you need me, you don't have to wait until I come from across town. You can call on me, and I'm going to be there in an instant. Y'all ain't saying nothing. Oh, you remember John, amen, chapter number 11. The Bible says that Mary and Martha, they called for Jesus, and the Bible said that he stayed where he was a few days. Lazarus died. Y'all know the story. And Martha looked at him and said, had you been here, my brother never would have died. But Parker, we don't have that same concept now, because we don't have to call him from across town. He's right on the inside of us. And because he's on the inside, all I got to do is just stir up the gift and let him be God in my life. And if he's God in my life, all things are going to work together for the good. And all I got to do is just give his name the praise. Can I talk to anybody in here today? And so let's go a little bit further. And we get out of the way. Over in the book of John, chapter number 6, the scripture that we've chosen, we now deal with the fact, amen, that John is dealing with, amen, the law, and he's dealing with the customs of that day. John now talks to the disciples, and he tries to calm them down. And the Bible said that Jesus speaks very plainly and says that unless you eat of my flesh and drink of my blood, you cannot live. The Bible says that the Sadducees and the Pharisees said, ain't that Jesus? Mary and Joseph's boy? Y'all ain't saying nothing. Didn't he grow up right around the corner from here? How in the name of Jehoshaphat is he talking about he's the king? Y'all ain't saying nothing. But they were dealing with it from a natural standpoint and not from the spiritual standpoint by which Jesus is talking. He's not physically saying, eat my flesh or drink my blood. But he's actually saying commemoratively, I need you to remember what I did for you, or what I'm going to do for you when I die and go to the cross. He's getting the disciples ready to know that my relationship with you is going to be different on so many levels. I'm physically here with you, and that gives you the ability to know that I'm here and that things can be done okay. But when I go away, I'm going to release the power of the Holy Ghost in your life. And you ain't got to wait until I come from across town. All you got to do is just ask for what you will, and it shall be done. Lay your hands on the sick and they shall recover. Speak to the mountain and it shall be removed. It's a promise that he makes to the believer, but the only people that's going to get the benefit of the promise are the ones that believe. I know y'all don't feel like being bothered, but do me a favor. Lift your hands and say, Lord, help me to believe. Come on, talk to him. Tell him, Lord, help me to believe. Well, it becomes rather mind-blowing Christ, because instead of us actually believing and knowing that everything's going to be fine, we have to have faith, and we got to convince ourselves that he's going to do exactly as the word says. If we don't have that faith, then we are men most miserable. But when we trust in the Lord and believe on him, as the scripture has said, the Bible says, out of our belly shall flow rivers of living water. Well, let's get back over here, and I'm getting out of the way. The breaking of the bread was the first custom that they're dealing with. And they're talking to the children of Israel and the people of God. And the Bible says now that Jesus enters into covenantal agreement with his disciples. It doesn't give us any information, or doesn't, amen, spell out all of what's going on, amen, when we look at this, but it does make us to know and understand that because he has entered into an agreement with us, that everything is going to be okay. He says here, amen, and when he had given thanks, he broke it and said, take, eat, this is my body, which is broken for you. This do in remembrance of me. Talk about that for a second. Again, we go back, Elder Hall, to the concept of understanding that every time I do this, I'm celebrating him for what he did for me on the cross. Y'all ain't saying nothing. What did he do for you? He delivered us from the bondage of Satan. And he gave us freedom in our spirits and in our minds. And all we got to do is walk in the newness of life. One of these days y'all gonna catch that. It is not a curse. It is not a punishment. It is not something that we have to sort of, amen, deal with or bargain for. But when he died and went to the cross, he gave us victory and liberty in the newness of our lives. That whenever I get ready, I can ask for what I will. And the Bible says it shall be done. I can just speak to the mountain and the mountain shall be removed. I don't have to wait until the doctor tells me I'm healed. I can speak in into my existence, and then God orders what I ask him for. I don't have to wait until the battle is over. I can shout with victory right now, because I know that there are some things that he's going to fix and work out based on the fact that I trust him and I believe him. And so this is what he says to the believer, and I'm going to my seat. This is what he says to the believer, amen, that if you can put it back where it was, that if you can trust and believe on me, and trust and know that everything is going to be all right, then the victory is yours. But every time you eat this bread and drink of this cup, I want you to remember in your mind everything that I've done for you. I want to just challenge you that are sitting here right now to think about one thing that he's done for you and what it does for you when you remember that. I heard Elder Cunningham say that every time he hears LaToya's name, it makes him smile. And I want to celebrate him for having that kind of relationship. But when I think of the goodness of Jesus and all that he's done for me, and every time I take the Lord's Supper, I remember what he's done for me. Every time I eat this bread and drink this cup, I remember that he kept me when I couldn't keep myself. Every time I eat this bread and drink this cup, I remember them whipping him all night long. And the Bible said that he was bruised for my iniquities, and the chastisement of my peace was upon him, and by his stripes I'm already healed. Help me preach to somebody. Look at your neighbor and say, neighbor, healing is already yours. You ain't got to wait until the battle is over. You can start praising him now. You can go to the doctor assured that everything is going to be all right. I wish I had the right folk in here today. And you can get in the middle of a situation and know that God heard my prayer and that he's going to fix this thing in spite of what I'm looking at and in spite of what I'm going through. And so when I eat this bread and drink of this cup, I remember that he beat the devil and kept him out of my life. Every time I eat this bread and drink of this cup, I can raise my hand in freedom and say, in spite of what I'm going through, God is still a good God. Every time I eat this bread and drink of this cup, I know that he's going to fight my battle and that all I got to do is just keep on giving him praise. Can I get a witness in here? And so I do it in commemorating. I do it in celebrating. I do it in saying, thank you, Jesus. Thank you for loving me the way that you do. Thank you for fighting my battles. Thank you that you healed my body. Thank you that you made a way for me. Thank you that you're going to open up doors for me. Thank you that you're going to go before me and make easy my way. Have I got anybody that's grateful to the Lord? Do me a favor, lift your hands and say, thank you, Jesus, for all you've done. Somebody lift your hands and say, thank you that you kept my mind. I should have been dead, sleeping in a grave, but you kept my body. There's some things that I'm living with that other folk have died with, but you kept my mind. I was strung out on drugs, but you delivered me. I was an alcoholic, but you set me free. Anybody know what I'm talking about? I want you to testify and testify to yourself. Every time I eat this bread and drink this cup, I remember what I used to be. Is there anybody in here that's got a testimony of where you used to be? Come on, what you used to do, who you was doing it with. I remember back in the day, on a Sunday morning, I'd be nursing a hangover. On a Sunday morning, I'd be doing something, trying to get over what I did last night. But when I think about it, and he brought me out, see, why you church folk are trying to sit up in here and act like you always been saved. I got a testimony. He brought me from a long ways off. 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He brought me out when I should have been dead. 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
12: Good morning, good morning. Let's put our hands together. magnify the Lord with me. Let's exalt his name together. Come on now.

0: If I can get a witness, let me see you wave your hand. 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Has he been good? He's made a way out of no way. I will bless him. I will bless him. I will bless him. He has done great things.
1: He has done great things for me, so I will.

0: Put your hands together for Jesus.
1: Amen, amen. I will bless the Lord at all times, and his praises shall continually be in my mouth. My soul shall make her boast in the Lord, and the humble shall hear thereof and be glad. Oh, magnify the Lord with me, and let us exalt his name together. How many are glad to be at the sixth month of the year, the sixth first Sunday, the sixth communion Sunday? Hallelujah. God has been good. It's through his mercies, amen, and his compassions that fail not. Great is God's faithfulness unto us, and we are grateful, amen, for who he is. And if he never does anything else, he's still God, amen, and he's still good all by itself, amen. And so thank you, choir. I will bless the Lord at all times, amen. We want to thank, amen, our worship leader, Minister Paul Bostic. Give him a round of applause this morning for allowing the Holy Spirit to use him in a mighty way. He will be leading the worship at 7:30 service this entire month. And so we thank God for his willingness to usher us into the presence of the Lord. Let's give this choir a round of applause and musicians. Amen. Amen. I don't know if you caught those musicians. They snuck some Michael Jackson in there a little bit. I heard some Beat It. Amen. Amen. And so we thank God for this these summer months, this summer sizzler. We are starting a new series messages entitled Best the Gospel According to Michael, messages from Michael Jackson's songs that have been delivered over the course of these several decades. And so we're grateful unto God for this opportunity to share. We want to thank God for any of our first-time guests. Just wave your hand if you're a first-time guest. Amen. If not, amen, we're all at home. And so we thank God, amen, for everybody. We're grateful that Brother Wilson is back with us from down south. Amen. Just wave your hand. Thank God for you, and been praying for you and your mother and your family. Also, Brother Longmire, after a long surgery and recuperation and recovery, he's back, and he's not really back. He's just, amen, in worship. And so we thank God for his presence. He has been missed. Amen. But we know you have to take time to recuperate after those serious surgeries. Amen. And so, amen. So we praying with you and praying for you. And we thank God for the security ministry and the way they have carried on in his absence. So we thank God for these deacons and preachers. Amen. Deaconess, trustees, leaders, and friends, and all of God's children, and those who are worshiping with us online. We acknowledge you in your respective places, Galilee Global. We thank God for you, and we pray that God bless you real good as a prayer. We're all standing all over the sanctuary, those that are able to stand on this morning. And we invite your attention to the New Testament, the book of James, James chapter 1. I greet all of those who are listening by way of 96.5, the Touch FM radio station. Thank you for supporting this radio broadcast. And we just want to bring the good news into your homes and wherever you are for those that may not have access to the internet and Facebook and YouTube, just good old-fashioned, old-school religious service on the radio. We thank God for you. We pray God's blessing upon you wherever you are. James chapter 1 and verses 22. We'll start at verse 22, and we're going to read this from the New King James Version of the Bible. James chapter 1 and verses 22 through 27 as we commence this new series of sermons. Amen. James chapter 1 verse 22. When you found it, say amen. This is what it says: but be doers of the word and not hearers only, deceiving yourselves. For if anyone is a hearer of the word and not a doer, he is like a man observing his natural face in a mirror. For he observes himself, goes away, and immediately forgets what kind of man he was. But he who looks into the perfect law of liberty and continues in it and is not a forgetful hearer, but is a doer of the work, this one will be blessed in what he does. Verse 26 and 27, if anyone among you thinks he is religious and does not bridle his tongue, but deceives his own heart, this one's religion is useless. Pure and undefiled religion before God and the Father is this, to visit orphans and widows in their trouble and to keep oneself unspotted from the world. We've read James 1, 22 through 27. God's word is already blessed. You may be seated in the presence of the Lord and Savior Jesus Christ. Let's go to the throne of grace in prayer. Father in heaven, we thank you for this new series. We thank you for this summer sizzler. We thank you for, oh God, another opportunity to go into your word. We pray, God, that something be said or something would be done to encourage, strengthen, inspire, empower, equip, and convict those who may not know you in the pardoning of their sins, that these messages might cause someone to be persuaded. Amen. For God I live and for God I'll die. I'm going to serve the Lord for the rest of my life. Finally, I pray for myself, your manservant, for this moment. The words of my mouth, the meditations of my heart, be acceptable in thy sight. O Lord, my strength and redeemer, in Jesus' name we pray. Soul says, thank God. Amen and amen. I want to focus here on verse number 23 that says, for if anyone is a hearer of the word and not a doer, he is like a man or woman observing their natural face in a mirror. And I want to submit to you as a thought as we kick off this Michael Jackson series, The Man in the Middle. The man in the mirror. Amen. Right. He didn't sing The Man in the Middle. The Man in the Mirror. If you don't mind, repeat after me. The preacher is preaching about the man in the mirror. Now put your happy hands together and give God a hand clap of praise this morning. The man in the mirror. Many of you are familiar with this particular hit by the king of pop, Michael Jackson's uplifting anthem entitled The Man in the Mirror. It was released in January of 1988. If you can let your mind go all the way back to where you were in the 1900s, first of all, but in the latter part of the 1900s, 1988, this particular song featured Pastor Andre Crouch Choir of Southern California, and it was a wake-up call for the nation to consider the lyrics of this message and for us to all examine ourselves by looking at the man or the woman in the mirror. The lyrics go like this: I'm going to make a change for once in my life. It's going to feel real good, going to make a difference, going to make it right. As I turn up the collar on my favorite winter coat, this wind is blowing my mind. I see the kids in the street with not enough to eat. Who am I to be blind, pretending not to see their needs? A summer disregard, a broken bottle top, and one man's soul. They follow each other on the wind, you know, because they got nowhere to go. And that's why I want you to know I'm starting with the man in the mirror. I'm asking him to change his ways. And no message could have been any clearer. If you want to make the world a better place, take a look at yourself and make a change. Hallelujah. This powerful and prophetic song released in 1988 still has relevance for all of us today in 2026. This song emphasizes the importance of personal responsibility and individual accountability rather than pointing the fingers at others. Man in the Mirror highlights the struggles of society that we are all acquainted with: poverty, housing insecurity, and broken dreams. The main idea of this song is that to make the world a better place, we all must begin to look at the individual in the mirror for some honest self-examination, and then commit to making a change. My brothers and sisters, Michael did an excellent job singing about the man in the mirror, but he doesn't really say much about the mirror itself. And I want to shine the sermonic spotlight on the scriptural selection here in James chapter 1, verses 22 through 27. And let's take a look at the mirror itself. We all know what a mirror is. If not, amen, keep on living. A mirror is a reflective surface typically made of glass, and it bounces light to create an image of what is actually in front of the mirror. It is usually both literally used for reflection and also figuratively to represent or imitate or accurately describe something. Most of us looked into the mirror before you left the house this morning. Or some looked into the mirror on the sun visor of your car. Some women have a pocket mirror in their purse for application of lipstick and makeup and mascara and Mary Kay. I was always taught to check yourself in a full-length mirror before you leave the house, and make sure you look for lint, look for wrinkles, and look for the flaws on your outfit. The mirror that James is referring to in this text is unlike any of these mirrors. James is talking about the most important mirror that we will ever look into, and that is the mirror of God's holy word. Hallelujah. James offers us three perspectives of this spiritual mirror that we are to look into. And I want you to pray with me this morning as we look at the first perspective of the mirror. The first mirror that James is talking about that Michael omits is the mirror of revelation. Some of you are old enough to remember the Walt Disney movie Snow White and the Seven Dwarfs. You remember Snow White had a wicked stepmother who was the evil queen. And the evil queen had a mirror on her wall in the castle. And every morning the evil queen would talk to her magical mirror with these words, saying, "Mirror, mirror on the wall, tell me who's the fairest of them all." The evil queen expected the mirror to tell her that she was the fairest, that she was the prettiest, that she was the most beautiful woman in the kingdom. However, the evil queen heard from the mirror that she was not the fairest of them all. The magic mirror would consistently reveal the truth that Snow White was the fairest and the evil queen was who she was. She was evil and she was wicked. I stopped by today to tell somebody it was that magic mirror that revealed something she did not like. You can't be pretty and ugly at the same time. Now, understand, God don't like ugly, and he ain't too fond of pretty either. He wants you to be what you are. Now, my brothers and sisters, we don't have a magical mirror or a mystical mirror on the wall, but what we do have is the word of God. And just like a mirror does not create anything, it reveals what's already there. When you look in a mirror, you see yourself for yourself. not as you imagine yourself to be, but as you really are. The mirror is honest. It does not flatter you. The mirror does not lie to you. It shows you the wrinkles you'd rather not see. The mirror shows you the blemishes you prefer to hide. The mirror shows you the reality that you and I have been avoiding. This is why mirrors are so significant in the Word of God, because mirrors represent telling the truth. They represent the moment when self-deception becomes impossible. And here in James chapter 1, verse 23 and 24, the mirror becomes the metaphor for the Word of God. Look at what James says. He said, if anyone is a hearer of the word and not a doer, he is like a man who looks at his natural face in a mirror, for he looks at himself and goes away and at once forgets what he looks like. The individual sees themselves in the mirror. They see the truth, but then they walk away and forget the truth. The person doesn't act on what they saw. You saw yourself clear as day, but you didn't let the sight change you. James is talking about something we've all experienced. We all look in the mirror and we all see ourselves clearly. We see what needs to change. We see the wrinkles. We see the flaws. We see the things that don't measure up. And we think, I'm going to do better. I'm going to make a change. And then you walk away from the mirror and forget what you saw. By the time you get to work, by the time you get to the grocery store, by the time you get your face, amen, in the place and you face your first temptation, you have forgotten what you saw. You're back to your old ways. You're back to living an evil and wicked life. This, my brothers and sisters, is the tragedy that Michael is referring to. You're looking to the mirror and seeing everything about yourself, and yet you still remain unchanged. This morning I want to talk about, hallelujah, not only is the mirror of revelation, but secondly, the mirror is also the mirror of confrontation. Somebody type it in the chat. Somebody repeat after me, confrontation. Sometimes we use mirrors not necessarily to see ourselves, but to see what somebody else is doing. For instance, the rear view mirror in your car helps you to see who's behind you on the highway and what they're doing. Or the mirrors on the side of your car help you to see the folks that's driving beside you. But my brothers and sisters, I caution you this morning, don't be so busy looking at what other people are doing that you take your eyes off of what you're doing and what you're not doing. Paul said it like this in 1 Corinthians 11 and 28. Let a man examine himself before he eats of that bread and drinks of that cup of the Lord unworthily. Jesus said in Matthew 7, 1 through 3, judge not, lest you also be judged. For with what judgment you judged, you will be judged. And with the measure you use, it will be measured back to you. Why do you look at the speck in your brother's eye, but do not consider the plank in your own eye? Come here, Williams brothers. They said it like this. Sweep around your own front door before you try to sweep around mine. It's so easy to point fingers at other people and to place focus and blame on them instead of looking at the man in the mirror. Hallelujah. And allowing ourselves to be confronted by the reality that you've got some issues yourself, that you got some junk in your trunk, you got some skeletons in your closet, and some of you got some bodies up in there. Still got meat on the bones.

Channel of the Almighty. Psalm 46, God is our refuge and a very present help in the time of trouble. That David, the David we all know and the David we all love and the David that we all lift up as the prince of praise and worship. Well, that David sinned. Come on, somebody. Just like you and I all have sinned and come short of the glory of God. When King David sinned by committing adultery with Bathsheba, he didn't stop there. He had her husband Uriah murdered on the front line of the battle. He didn't stop there. He swept it under the rug and thought that he was getting away with murder. David was living in denial. He had convinced himself that what he did was justified, that he had a right to any woman he wanted as the king. He had a right to abuse his authority and power to seduce his subject, or at least manage what he had done in private. Hallelujah. To keep it a private matter, he thought that nobody else knew the dirt that he had done. But the prophet Nathan enters into the room. You see, God always has a man of God that's up in your business, and you swear somebody's talking to him. You believe that somebody's telling your business. Nobody but the Holy Ghost. Holy Ghost will reveal your secrets to his prophets. Here comes Nathan the prophet, and he comes to tell David a story, a parable about something near and dear to David's heart. This parable was acting like a mirror. Nathan describes a very, very rich and wealthy man who went into a poor man's flock and stole a little lamb. And David heard this story. He was outraged. And Nathan said, "What should be done to a man like that?" And David said, "The man deserves to die." And Nathan the prophet looked at David and said, "You are the man." I stopped by today to tell somebody we all need a mirror in our life to confront us, to tell us when we stink, to tell us when you ain't right, to tell us when the direction you're going is not of God. Listen, I love you. I'm friends with you. We kiki together. We ha ha. We hee hee. But listen, at the end of the day, I gotta tell you the truth. Come on, somebody. Every now and then you need a mirror in your life that's going to tell you the unadulterated word of God. Sometimes it's things like this that will confront our soul and cause us to remember who we really are. That's a mirror of confrontation moment where David saw himself in the story and reflected on Nathan's words, and he could not escape the truth. David said, "I have sinned against the Lord." 2 Samuel chapter 12 verse 13. And it was the mirror that forced him to see himself, and he repented. Come here, the woman who was caught in the act of adultery. The Bible says that there were a group of religious men that brought this woman to Jesus. They weren't concerned about the woman. They were concerned about tricking Jesus. They said the law says this woman should be stoned to death. But what do you say? And Jesus said nothing. But he knelt down on the ground and with his finger began to write in the dirt. We don't know what he was writing or what he was saying. But when he stood up, amen, he said to these men, "He who is without sin, let him cast the first stone." Then he knelt back down and started writing again. And the Bible says that when Jesus stood back up, all of the men that had come to stone this woman, from the eldest to the youngest, had disappeared. And Jesus said, "Where are your accusers?" The woman said, "They're gone, Lord."
And he told her, come on somebody, hallelujah, I will not condemn you either, but I will not condone what you've done. Hallelujah, she said, he said, go and sin no more. Now I can't add to the text or take from it, and I wasn't there 2,000 years ago to see what Jesus was

write it, but some theologians suggest that Jesus was writing names of some of those men that had been with that same woman. Now, some theologians suggest he was writing the sins of all of the people that he could have prophetically called out as a reason to stone them. Come on, somebody. And when they saw their name in the mirror, hallelujah, they began to walk away. You know, sometimes that helps me to walk away when I want to pass judgment on other people, and then I look at the mirror and I say, wait a minute, if I am rough and tough on them, somebody gonna come around and dig up my dirt. Come on, somebody. Is there anybody here that can testify, if it had not been for the Lord, your stuff would have been in the Gazette, your stuff would have been on Facebook, your stuff would have been on Front Street. But the difference between you and somebody else is you didn't get caught. Oh, hello, somebody. But you want to act like you got it going on. I'm here today to tell somebody, I've learned how to look at the man in the mirror, because it is the mirror of confrontation that we need to look at. Oh, bless his name. That's what I hear the Bible is saying. Hallelujah. And when James

hearers, people who come to church every Sunday, people who know the word, people who can quote the word, people who know what's right, but they're only hearers. They hear the word, but they don't do the word. And James said, I want you to catch this. You're deceiving nobody but yourself. Don't deceive yourself. You think that you're deceiving everybody, but you're only deceiving yourself. It's like looking in a mirror and seeing that your face is dirty, and then you walk away from the mirror thinking you're still clean. The mirror showed you the truth, but you didn't act on it, so you're still dirty. You're just dirty and delusional. And I'm here today to tell somebody, this is the tragedy. There are people sitting here right now who hear the word every Sunday. They know what's right. They know they should treat their family better. They know they should be honest in their business dealings. They know they should serve the poor. They know they should forgive and let the bygones be bygones. They know they should love their enemies, but they walk out of church and do the same thing they did last week. They go home and yell at their kids, cuss out the cat, kicking the dog around the house. They go to work and cut corners. They steal pencils and paper clips. They pass by the homeless person and they look away. They go to the grocery store stealing grapes in the produce section. They hold grudges. They gossip. They live like they never even heard a word. And James says, you're deceiving yourself. You think you're righteous because you heard, but you're not. You're just a hearer. And a hearer without being a doer is like a man or a woman who looks in the mirror and forgets what they look like. The mirror shows you the truth. But if you don't act on the truth, you're just fooling nobody but yourself. Tell somebody we need a confrontation. And that's what the word of God is. Oh, but after you look into the mirror of God's holy word, and it reveals to you who you are and who you are not. It's up to you to act on what you saw and to act on what you heard. This third mirror that James points out to us is the mirror of transformation. James calls it the perfect law of liberty. Look at what he says. But the one who looks into the perfect law of liberty and perseveres, being no hearer who forgets, but a doer who acts, he will be blessed in his doing. Now, here's where it gets good. James, my brothers and sisters, is not criticizing. He's offering an alternative. He's saying there's another kind of mirror. There's a mirror that doesn't just show you the truth. There's a mirror that transforms your life. This is what I call the mirror of transformation. Here's what's crucial. A mirror is not just about seeing. It's about what you do after you've seen yourself. When you look in a mirror and you see your face is dirty, the mirror has done its job, but the mirror doesn't clean your face. Come on, somebody. You do. You have to act on what the mirror has revealed. And so it is when you look into the word of God. When you encounter Jesus, the mirror reveals the truth. But you have to do something about it. You have to repent and respond to the word of God. You have to make a change in your life. You have to let that sight transform how you live. When you look into that mirror, you not only see yourself, but you ought to see the face of Jesus. When you encounter his love, when you understand what he did for you, something ought to shift in your life. You're not just seeing yourself, but you're seeing yourself in the light of his sacrifice. You're seeing yourself through his eyes. And that, my brothers and sisters, changes everything. That's what the perfect law of liberty does. It doesn't just show you the truth, but it transforms you into the truth. And notice what James says. Don't just be a hearer who forgets.
forgets, but be a doer who acts. And the one who acts on what he saw will be blessed in his doing. We all want to be blessed, but the blessing does not come from hearing the music. The blessing does not come from shaking the preacher's hand. The blessing does not come from being in the midst, but the blessing comes from taking action, from doing what needs to be done. The blessing comes from looking into the mirror of God's love and letting God's love change your life. That's the only qualm that I have with Brother Michael Jackson, is that in his lyrics, he cautions us to take a look at ourselves and to make a change, which convinces many of us that we can make the change all by ourselves, that we can do the change with a little bit of willpower and elbow grease and stick to itness. But I came to tell somebody, there are some things that you and I, we can change, but there are some things about us that only God can change. Oh, bless his name. And we must learn how to look in the mirror of his word and ask the Lord to change me, change my wicked ways, change my sinful thoughts, change my slothful actions, change my laziness, change my things that I'm not doing that's pleasing in your eyesight. Have I got a witness in this place? One of the things that God wants me to change is your tongue. James said it like this: if anyone thinks they're religious and you do not bridle your tongue, you deceive your heart and your religion is worthless. Oh, your tongue is the smallest member of your body, but oh, it can kindle a great fire. What you say and how you say it, I've come to tell somebody, you'll be held accountable for your actions and every idle word that comes out of your mouth. That's why I learned, if you don't have anything good to say, don't say anything at all. Just hold your peace and let the Lord fight your battles. Victory shall be yours. You can pray all day. You can sing in the choir. You can give your money to the church. But if you go home and tear your spouse down with negative words, your religion is worthless. If you go to work and gossip about your colleagues and your co-workers, your religion is worthless. If you talk about the people and you judge people and condemn people, your religion is worthless, because your words reveal what's in your heart. Jesus said, out of the abundance of the heart, the mouth speaks. So if you speak in gossip and lies and slanderous words, that's what's in your heart. When you stub your toe at 3 a.m, walking around the bedpost on your way to the bathroom, and a four-letter word slips out, you say, oops, that just came out of nowhere. No, it came from your heart, because what's in you is going to come up out of you. Have I got a witness? If you're speaking lies, that means you've got lies in your heart. There ought to be a change in your life. You ought to bridle your tongue and control what comes out of your mouth, because words matter. Words have power. Your words can build up or your words can tear down. Your words can heal or your words can wound. The power of death and life is in your words, and they that love it shall eat the fruit thereof.
pure religion is not just what happens in the church house, but pure religion happens in the streets. Pure religion happens when we visit the orphans and the widows in their affliction. Pure religion happens when we see people who have been abandoned, people who have been forgotten, people who have been kicked to the curb, people who have been left behind, and we show up for them without looking for anything in return. Many of us hobnob and rub shoulders with people that we think can give us what we want or can reciprocate the favor. But can you bless somebody that don't have anything to bless you back with? Come on, somebody. Can you help somebody that doesn't have anything in their pocket to help you with? Oh, bless his name. That's what James is talking about. And as quiet as it's kept, that's what Michael was really saying. We're seeing all of these things that are happening in the streets, the ills of society, homelessness, poverty, children with nowhere to turn, and we're looking at them and turning a deaf ear or looking the other way. He says, for once, make a change in your life. If we all look at the man in the mirror

place. Have I got a witness in this place? I stopped by to tell somebody that it's time to look at the man in the mirror. That means look at yourself, and you see yourself. You can see what needs to change. You can see the gap between who you are and who God has called you to be. But the man in the mirror cannot change himself. Looking at yourself is not enough. Many of us have mastered looking at ourselves. You look at yourself and you love what you see, because you're looking at the outside. You're looking at the surface level. You're looking at the superficial. But when you look in the Word of God, the Word goes deeper than your Mary Kay. The Word goes deeper than your Mac or Maybelline. The Word goes deeper than those scars and the walls you've put up to keep people out from the hurts that you have experienced. I stop by to tell somebody, this gospel challenges us to let God do surgery on our lives. Have I got a witness in this place? Now some will speculate, and some will say that when Michael saw himself, he did not like what he saw. But I beg to differ. I come today to tell somebody, it's hard to judge a book by its cover. You don't know what's in a person's heart. Only God can tell you that. Is there anybody here? I'm telling somebody, the only thing we can do is to stop looking at ourselves and start looking to Jesus. Look at him. It's in him that we live, that we move, that we have our very being. Look to Jesus. He's the only one that can change your life. Look to Jesus, because he knows what's best for you. Look to Jesus, because he created you. He made you. Have I got a witness? And when things go wrong with the appliances you purchase, they tell you, go to the manufacturer, because the manufacturer is the one who made it and therefore knows how to fix it. I stop by to tell somebody that there's so many things that's wrong with me, but I got enough sense to go to the manufacturer, and his name is Jesus. I got some dents and some dings. I've been in some accidents spiritually, financially, emotionally, mentally. But God, he is able to haul me in to the body shop of life called the church. And he declares that I'm not a total loss. He can fix me. He can cleanse me. He can gloss me up. He can replace the engine. He can get me going like I never was down. Is there anybody here that can testify? When you look in the mirror, it's a mess. Just tell the truth. You got on a mask trying to convince everybody that you got it together, that you got it going on. But the truth is, if folk follow you home, they'll see who's really in the mirror. You a mess, a wretch undone. But I challenge you to bring it to Jesus. Bring it to the Master. Bring it to the Messiah.

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Lord, make me over. 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

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Jesus, he's willing. Jesus has the power. You ain't that bad. Come on, somebody. I know Michael said, I'm bad, and I know it. But you ain't that bad that Jesus' blood can't clean you up. You ain't that bad that Jesus' blood can't wash you. What can wash away my sin? Nothing but the blood of Jesus. 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

0: no other felt I know nothing but the blood of Jesus. Do you know him? Hallelujah. Michael is the king of pop, but Jesus is the king of kings, the Lord of lords, the great I am. Do you know him? Say yeah. Say yeah. Say yeah. Come on and clap those hands and give God praise for the man in the mirror. Come on, thank God for the mirror, which is the word of God. Thank God for Jesus, who shows us ourselves. Come on and praise his name. He's worthy. Say yeah. Yeah, yeah, yeah, yeah, yeah. Come on and give God glory for his word. The doors of the church are open. And there might be somebody here this morning, amen, that has heard the word, heard the gospel, heard the message about this mirror. Hallelujah. Not the mirror on the wall, not the mirror in your car, not the mirror in your purse, but this mirror, which is the word of God. When I look at myself in the word, I don't like what I see, but I thank God that looking back at me, there's a man named Jesus. Hallelujah, who is able to take my flaws, hallelujah, and transform me for the better. If you're here this morning and you need a personal relationship with Jesus, you need to come right now. If you're being honest with yourself, amen, and you're looking in that mirror and you're examining yourself, you and I both know that you need help that can only come from on high. And there's some things, yes, we can change, but there's some things only God can help us to change. And if that's you today, come on down and give God your hand and give God, amen, your heart. If you're here and you need a church home, you need a church family, you need a pastor in your life, you need your spiritual life, amen, to be covered, as well as all the other areas of your life, amen. You got it all covered. You got it all on lockdown. But I want you to know, if your spirit man is not being fed and nourished, and you're not, amen, growing in your relationship with Christ, and at the end of the day, on judgment day, amen, when you stand before that great white throne, amen, do you want to see Jesus as a smiling savior, or do you want to see him as a frowning judge that says, depart from me, you work of iniquity, I never knew you, I didn't have a relationship with you, you didn't spend time with me, you weren't in the word with me, you weren't serving me, you didn't have time for me. And so I challenge you today to come just as you are. Don't say, I gotta fix up, I gotta clean up what I messed up, I gotta cover up these blemishes, and I gotta conceal these wrinkles, amen, I gotta get rid of these crow's feet, I gotta cover these gray strands, I gotta put away this bottle, I gotta put up the pipe, I gotta put that woman on the side. No, come as you are. He said, whosoever will, let them come. And keep on coming and watch that stuff start falling off. Watch that stuff start, amen, he'll start delivering you. It's a progressive deliverance, amen, but it starts with you making that step towards him, if that's you today. Finally, we never close a service at Galilee without giving somebody an opportunity to come to the altar and to give your life to Jesus Christ. If that's you this morning, if you're here or you're standing in need of prayer and you want, amen, somebody to pray along with you, you can come right now while the blood is running warm in your veins and while there's breath yet in your body. If you need touching and agreeing, if you want to pray on your own, you can do so. Amen. If there's somebody here looking at the man or the woman in the mirror and you said, before I take this communion, before I eat of this bread and drink of this cup, there's some things I need to get off my chest. I need forgiveness. I need to forgive somebody. I need to pray about this thing before I eat this bread and drink this cup. If this is you, God has spared your life. He's given you 6 months of 2026. The next month is not promised to any of us. So while you're here today, the altar's open. Won't you come? Won't you come?
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It's the sounds of Tone Stiff. It's called Fly. It's DJ Incredible getting it in. I'm talking about Fly. I'm trying to kind of tie it into what's going on. It's summertime. And you know what? With the prices that as they are now, does this deter you from your plans? Or when you like summer plans, if going on vacation or, you know, doing that, you know, thing that you probably, you know, normally do during the summer? Or is it that you go to the place that you go or do the thing that you do, but you have to cut back on the activity? You know what I mean? And instead of getting that steak, you know, now we're getting hamburgers, you know what I mean? Or, you know, instead of staying for 5 days, we only stay for 3 days, that kind of thing. Or do you just, you know what, it is what it is, and we keep the party going. You know what I mean? I'm just curious because, you know what, a lot of budgeting is going on. You know what I mean? One way or the other. You know, last year you might have been paying like $30 at the tank. Now you're paying $75. Man, oh man, I'm just saying.

0: The sounds of Eric Bellinger. It's called Cry in Front of You. It's DJ Incredible getting in, enjoying ourselves on the weekend as we always do. Nothing but a party when we get together, grown folk style. Stay close. You already know we got it for you. 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
18: A chance of showers followed by decreasing clouds today. A strong northwest breeze with gusts up to about 25 miles per hour. High temperatures peaking in the 70s. Comfortable conditions overnight. The low temperature drops to about 50. Mostly sunny skies. Highs in the low to mid 70s on Monday afternoon. Overall, it's going to be on the cooler side as we advance through this week. Highs consistently in the low to mid 70s with some more rain chances dialed up from Tuesday through Thursday. Tracking Southwest Michigan's weather, I'm StormSmate meteorologist Scott Larson.
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0: 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DJ Incredible, having fun with you, having a wonderful, wonderful time. 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And you know what? 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I ain't mad at you. I'm actually jealous.
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0: 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Great music, great information. You know we got it. 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
1: Gordon Robin always takes us to church with great gospel music on The Touch.

0: good afternoon. This is the day which the Lord hath made. We will rejoice and be glad in it. Welcome to the Sunday Overflow right here on The Touch with the Robinsons, WTOU in Kalamazoo, where the dial should read 96.5. We're so glad to have you here this beautiful Sunday afternoon. Amen. Praise the Lord. How are you this afternoon, dear?
1: Well, good afternoon. I'm doing great. It's so good to be here on this Sunday, June the 14th in the year of our Lord, Anno Domini 2026. Yeah, I'm speaking Latin up here in the studio this morning, this afternoon. And this is the Sunday Overflow, and you have 2 hours of gospel with your hosts, Howard and Robin Robinson. So glad you joined us.
0: Amen. Let us start this portion with the scripture. This week or this weekend, we're in Jeremiah, the 29th chapter, verses 4 through 7. But we'll start off with the 7th verse as we enter into the program. Seek the peace of the city where I have caused you to be carried away captive, and pray to the Lord for it, for in its peace you will have peace. Let us pray. Dear God, we thank you for another day that you've given us. We thank you for your grace, your mercy, your truth. Ask you to continue to lead us by your word and by your spirit, so everything will be glorifying to you on this program, and the church will be edified. We just thank you. We pray that someone will receive something that will encourage them on today, that would help them on their life's journey. We bless them, your name in all things. In Jesus' name we pray. Let the church say amen.
1: Amen, and thank God. We want to let you know that this afternoon at 4 o'clock, it will be the annual Men's Day service at New Mercies Ministries Church, and that's located in the site, the Tree of Life School, 2001 Cameron Street. And their speaker of the hour is the Apostle Herman Phillips. He's pastor of Rehoboth. So I want you to go out and enjoy and fellowship with the brothers in Christ. And the pastor is Diane Anderson, Arthur Anderson, First Gentleman. We also have information on Juneteenth events. We'll also have information on Vacation Bible Schools. There's a couple of them kicking off tomorrow, First United and Second Baptist. We'll have more details after a little bit, as we go a little bit later on in the service. Want to wish the pastor, Addis Moore, a very blessed and happy birthday on today. And we thank God for another year, as they say, another trip around the sun. Also celebrating today, Lena Stafford, Sharon White, Lou Balancio, Dwayne Johnson, and Gregory B. And in loving memory of one of my dear co-workers, Nancy Blanchard. We'll give you more birthdays and anniversaries a little bit later. But right now, sit back, relax, whatever you're doing, eating your dinner, whatever, and enjoy the Sunday Overflow with Howard and Robin.
0: We thank you for listening. We are live. Our phone lines are open. Our number here in the studio, 269-349-1660. I'll repeat that, 269-349-1660.
1: We're going to start off with Jason Clyburn and the Atmosphere Changers. God made it beautiful, as Howard was telling us on yesterday. If you read that scripture, Jeremiah 29, in its context, Israel was in exile in Babylon, and the Lord was letting them know, you're going to be here a while. So if you read through it, and we'll read through a little bit more of it. So we're going to talk about, you know, doing what you can, where you're at, doing the best you can. So we're going to talk about that or some of the music. We also have Beauty for Ashes by Ron Canole and Crystal. And we also have Vashon Mitchell, Turning Around for Me. And it's featuring one of Kalamazoo's great singers, Ingrid Phillips Spencer. So enjoy the music. And then we have a group called, I don't even know the name of the group, but I found the song, and it's called By the Rivers of Babylon. That's based on Psalm 137. All right, so enjoy the music. If you want to hear something special, be sure to give us a call as quick as you can, 349-1660. Let's jump and dive into the music.
2: Whatever you're going through right now, just know that God can turn it around for you. He'll make that situation

0: Good afternoon. Thank you for tuning in to the Sunday Overflow with the Robinsons right here on The Touch in Kalamazoo. Your dial should read 96.5. We thank you for sharing with us this morning with this great gospel program. Let us read our scripture today in its entirety. In its entirety, we'll read Jeremiah 29, verses 4 through 7. And Jeremiah, known as the weeping prophet, is writing a letter to Israel as they're in captivity in Babylon. As many of our Bible readers know, there was a 70-year captivity, amen, in Babylon because of disobedience of the Israelites.
1: Can I make one quick point before you read that? If you read chapter 28, the preceding chapter of this 29th chapter, there was a false prophet who was telling them they were only going to be there 2 years. But Jeremiah, and he even warned them about listening to false prophets and false prophecies. So he was, the other person was trying to tell them smooth things to ease their itching ears and things like that. But Jeremiah, that's why he wept. So he didn't want to deliver such bad news.
0: Tells us to beware of the false prophets, and the weeping prophet Jeremiah laying it down just like it is.
1: That's right.
0: It's just like it's been prophesied. Starting with verse 4, thus says the Lord of hosts, the God of Israel, to all who were carried away captive, whom I have caused to be carried away from Jerusalem to Babylon, build houses and dwell in them, plant gardens and eat their fruit, take wives and begat sons and daughters, and take wives for your sons and give your daughters to husbands, so that they may bear sons and daughters, that you may be increased there and not diminished, and seek the peace of the city where I have caused you to be carried away captive, and pray to the Lord for it, for in its peace you will have peace. Amen. Praise the Lord.
1: Amen. So life is going to go on. You're going to be here for 70 years. You may as well make the best of it. You can't be all depressed and not doing anything, stuck in a rut. You got to keep moving, got to keep living, move forward.
0: Yes, some of us may be captive in other situations. I mean, we might be other captivities that might be in our mind or in the situations that we are. But Jeremiah or the Lord is encouraging us to do the best in that situation.
1: Thank you. Amen. That's what's such a beautiful scripture you selected for us this weekend. You heard from the Melodians. They're a Jamaican group, and the song was called Rivers of Babylon, based on Psalm 137. And we, as formerly enslaved people, we can really just have empathy and compassion for the people of Israel, and a almost like a companionship, or feel like a camaraderie with them, you know, because we've experienced the same things.
0: Yes, we understand Babylon.
1: And what slavery and being enslaved and being carried away captive. You know, this is Juneteenth. We're leading up to Juneteenth, and we'll tell you more about some of the activities going on. And also, when I listened to the Melodians, it made me remember this weekend is the soft opening of Irie Jammin's Caribbean Kitchen and Market. It's going to be opening up this Friday through Sunday. Doors open at 11:30, and they'll be closed on Mondays, but other than that, they'll be open from 11:30 to 9, Tuesday through Saturday, Sundays 11:30 till 6. So if you want to get out there, if the address is 3928 Portage Street in Kalamazoo. Before that, we heard from Vasant-Sean Mitchell, Turning Around for Me, Ron Canole featuring Crystal Lewis, Beauty for Ashes. We started off with Jason Claiborne and the Atmosphere Changers, God Made It Beautiful. And the West Angeles Church of God in Christ is our Sunday theme song, getting us ready to get started with the overflow. Lord, prepare me to be a sanctuary. You can find that on their album entitled No Limits. I want to tell you briefly a couple of VBSs that are coming up real soon. And when I say real soon, I mean tomorrow. There are two of them. Second Baptist Church's Vacation Bible School runs from Monday through Friday, starting at 5:30 to 7:30 each evening. First United Baptist Church's, their VBS is also this coming week, tomorrow through Friday, and that's going to start at 6 o'clock. And for more information, you can go to their social media pages. We also have a Vacation Bible School at Bible Baptist the following week, and that's going to be Monday through Thursday, the 22nd through the 25th, from 6 to 8, dinner served at 5:30. And if I know these church folks, they're going to make sure you get fed. And I got one more. This is a total of four. The week of June 24th through the 26th, Tabernacle Church of God in Christ on Virginia Avenue, Wednesday through Friday, 5:30 to 8:30 is their VBS, Three Nights of Faith, Fun, and Revival. 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Of course, call us and we can give you the details in case we didn't, you know, get a chance to write them all down. All right?
0: Amen. We're headed for commercial messages, but we will be right back. We're live in the studio, the Sunday Overflow, 269-349-1660.
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3: A chance of showers followed by decreasing clouds today. A strong northwest breeze with gusts up to about 25 miles per hour. High temperatures peaking in the 70s. Comfortable conditions overnight. The low temperature drops to about 50. Mostly sunny skies. Highs in the low to mid 70s on Monday afternoon. Overall, it's going to be on the cooler side as we advance through this week. Highs consistently in the low to mid 70s with some more rain chances dialed up from Tuesday through Thursday. Tracking southwest Michigan's weather, I'm Storm Team 8 meteorologist Scott Larson.
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0: made a way. So give him praise. And when he comes through, don't forget to tell the world. Oh!
1: 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We thank our callers for calling in. Today we had a call from Mother Stacy Woodard, and she's announcing her grandson, Dennis Dowdell III, just celebrated a birthday on June 10th, and he was promoted from middle school, and he's on his way to high school. Amen. So his entire family, his parents, and aunts, uncles, everyone's excited, and we're excited too. Congratulations, Dennis Dowdell III. Also, just repeating an announcement from this weekend, there is a free store Wednesday, June 17th, 9 a.m. to 3 o'clock p.m. This is going to be at the Kalamazoo First United Methodist Church at 212 South Park Street, right across from Bronson Park. There will be kitchen items, toys, dishes, bedding, towels, and much more. And during the 12 and 2 p.m. time, they'll have a free lunch, a hot dog and fruit. Free hot dogs and fruit. So be there Wednesday, June 17th, 9 a.m. to 3 o'clock p.m.
2: All right. We have some Juneteenth events we want to share with you. And, of course, you know, Juneteenth. I learned a new word yesterday, Howard. It's called a portmanteau. Portmanteau, P-O-R-T-M-A-N-T-E-A-U. And when I learn a new word, I get real excited. And that's when you combine two words and create a new word. For example, a spoon and a fork becomes a spork. Smoke and fog become smog. So Juneteenth, that's called a portmanteau. All right. So some things that are going to be happening to celebrate June 19th in our area. Thursday, June 18th, 11 to 2 at the Kalamazoo Institute of Arts. There's a viewing of African-American artworks, art activities, and more. On Thursday, also June 18th at 6 o'clock, a movie and some music at the Kalamazoo Valley Museum on Rose Street, downtown Kalamazoo. Enjoy cultural films and music to honor the holiday. Friday, June 19th, noon to 7, the Rise and Restore event at Spring Valley Park on Mont Olivet Road, brought to you by Burrell Enterprises. Going to feature bounce houses, activities, fun for the whole family, and food for all the children present. They will get fed. Friday, June 19th, also the Kalamazoo Junior Girls has a special event to commemorate Juneteenth, but also to celebrate some of the great heroes and sheroes in our community. And also they will be dedicating the new brick pavers that many people have purchased to put down to commemorate in Dr. King Park. Saturday, June 20th, 1 to 7 in Bronson Park, Rooted is sponsoring live music, dance performances, face painting, a designated youth area, and many activities, and there will be food trucks available. Again, that's Saturday, 1 to 7 in Bronson Park. June 18th, that's Thursday, through the 21st, Black Voices of Dignity exhibit at the First Congregational Church, 345 West Michigan Avenue. It's adjacent to Bronson Park. This is a free history exhibit showcasing photographs, art, and artifacts celebrating Black American cultural heritage. You got a little information also, honey, on Saturday from 9 to noon, the Deacon Alton Miles Community Walk is happening.
1: Oh, yes, I do. Just keep talking, okay. And I'll pull it up.
2: That's going to be at Galilee, kicking off at 9. Right. You can stretch, and there'll be a commemoration, a special program honoring the memory of Deacon Alton Miles. Saturday, June 20th at 6, the Pre-Father's Day Concert in Grand Rapids featuring Tim Woodson and the Heirs of Harmony at St. Mary's Church on Sheldon Southeast in Grand Rapids. That brings us up for for the weekend.
1: I'll just give you
2: the
1: quick particulars on the Deacon Miles walk. It will be on Saturday, June 20th from 10 to noon. It will start at the Galilee Baptist Church, of course. If you plan to walk, please come early so you can get your stretching exercises and snacks. Well, nutritional snacks will be provided. If you're not physically able to walk or desire to walk, we would still appreciate your presence, amen, to encourage everyone on. Amen. We know Deacon Miles passed away July 3rd of 2024, and he's sorely missed. God bless.
2: Yes, he is. Thank you so much. Also, today at 4 o'clock, you got time to get there, get a bite to eat, and get over to New Mercy Ministries Men's Day, where the Apostle Herman Phillips is the special guest preacher for today. They're located in the Tree of Life School, 2001 Cameron Street, on the beautiful south side of Kalamazoo. They have a powerful men's theme, Kingdom-centered men forging forward in Christ to transform families, community, and the world. The pastor is Diane Anderson, the first gentleman, Brother Arthur Anderson. So to God be the glory. We'll be back. You know, this one event I kind of missed here, want to tell you about. Community housing event aims to break down barriers to home ownership in Kalamazoo. And it's really geared also to marginalized communities. This is going to be taking place at the Arcus Center on Friday. And I'll give you more details. I got to take a chance to peruse this press release and give you the times and all of those particulars. Also later at the there's Tangled Roots and Opera in One Act. That's going to also be at the Arcus Center, 7 o'clock Friday, Juneteenth, featuring Carmen Bell, Travis Williams, Bianca Washington, Marissa Harrington, Sid Ellis, and Xavier Bolden. We'll be back after these brief announcements right here on the Sunday Overflow. And then at 2,
1: we'll have the homegoing bereavement portion at 2 o'clock. Please stay tuned. We are live in the studio. Our number is 269-349-1660.
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7: 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I am Pastor William Adams of the New Jerusalem Church of God in Christ, and I want to take this time to invite you to join us each Sunday morning at 10 for Sunday school and 11 for our morning worship. 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
1: Good morning. I'm Cuella Lockett, and I listen to the best variety of gospel music every Saturday morning with my daughter Robin and my son-in-law Howard on the touch.
2: 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We thank you for sharing with us in this very important part of this program. This is our homegoing greeting portion. We'll be acknowledging those who've moved on from life as we know it to their eternal reward, knowing and understanding that we are eternal beings and we must choose where we'll spend that eternity. We thank our local funeral homes and friends for giving us information on services to be held for our dearly beloved. We start this portion with the scripture from St. John, the 11th chapter. We'll read the words of Christ from verse 25 and 26 as it states, "I am the resurrection and the life. He that believeth in me, though he were dead, yet shall he live. And whosoever liveth and believeth in me shall never die. Believeth thou this?" We'll have our reading at this time.
3: Thank you so much. From the Harper Funeral Home, services were held yesterday, a celebration of life for Mr. Raymond Partee, who was 64. That was at the East Side Neighborhood Association. There will be a service for Edna Joanne Justine Thompson, 69, 1 o'clock at the New Day Community Church on Saturday, July the 18th. Services for Mr. Augustus T. Jones, who was 58, were held on Friday, June 12th. From the Whitley Memorial Funeral Home here in Kalamazoo, there was a celebration of life yesterday in Bellevue, Michigan, for Lavona Marie Bernheisel. There will be a celebration of life on Friday, March 26th, for Deborah Faye Tucker, 71, taking place from 11:30 to 1:30 at the Kalamazoo Missionary Church on East Michigan Avenue. There was cremation that has taken place, and a memorial service is being planned at a later date for Michael Heathcote, who was 67. Services for Alan Lee Dale, age 71, will be held on Saturday, July 11th at 11 a.m. at the Church of God Family Worship Center, 5841 East H Avenue, pending at Whitley. Our services for Ozell Burton, 79, Eugene Johnson, 75, David Donald White, 75, Joni Lee Cook, 69, Craig Randall Lewis, 63. Services for Stanley Leonard Mitchell, who was 82, were held this past Friday. From the Thompson Funeral Home of Florence, Alabama, services were held yesterday in Tishomingo, Mississippi, for our cousin, Reverend Frederick Robinson. He was 69 and also a veteran of the military. From the J. Kevin Tidd Funeral Home of Albion, services were held Thursday for Vicey Michelle Ward, 57 years old, took place at the Apostolic Church of Jesus Christ. From the Starks family of funeral homes, no events are scheduled at this time for Clemuel Wright Dobbins II. He was 71, of South Haven, known as Kim. Services were yesterday in Stevensville for Rosemary Wilson, age 65, took place at the Kingdom Hall of Jehovah's Witnesses. Amen. Services for Shirley J. Valentine, who was 63, were held on Saturday, will be held on Saturday, June 27th, at Holy Ground Worship Center on Napier in Benton Harbor, beginning at 10, with visitation pending. Crystal, known as Ladybug McKenzie, age 35, and Timothy A.L. Johnson. I just want to mention, and Howard and I discussed this and made an executive decision. Emmanuel Funeral Home did have a pet that was mentioned and listed in their website, and we've decided we will not be acknowledging pet deaths in terms of on the bereavement hour, even though we know how close people are and how important pets are in our lives. So just wanted to make that clear. We did not want to open up that door at this time. From the Robbins Brothers Funeral Home on Fair Street in Benton Harbor, memorial service were held yesterday for Martin Quintanilla Gutierrez, and that took place in Eau Claire at the Veterans Park. Services for Virginia D. Daniels, age 34, will be held tomorrow at Second Baptist Church in Benton Harbor starting at 10 with Family Hour. Services for Jeanette Love Perkins, age 67, will be held this Friday at 11 at Robbins Brothers. Pending, Mother Elizabeth Simmons, 77, Donald D. Crafton, Sr., 59, Linda L. Cuhins, 77, Carolyn Joyce Foster, 64, Services not listed for Vicki Whitehead, 64, nor Janelle Dante Bridgman, age 38. Services passed Friday for Juan Dante Underwood III, who was 21, and Ricky Lee Dumas III, who was 18.
2: Yes, that's the conclusion of our homegoing groove portion. We'll minister to you in music briefly. And if you have questions, give us a call. Our lines are open, 269-349-1660. The Sunday Overflow with the Robinsons.
3: Amen. We have Bishop Paul S. Morton go through featuring his daughter. So we hope you enjoy it and are encouraged.

0: Good afternoon. This is the day which the Lord hath made. We will rejoice and be glad in it. You're listening to the Sunday Overflow with the Robinsons right here on the Touch WTOU in Kalamazoo, where the dial should read 96.5. You know, we've been getting a little bit of rain every day. Just little sprinkles. We got some today. Amen. Praise the Lord. And I was contemplating on washing the car yesterday. And I said, why don't we just wait until the morning? Because it might rain. And sure enough, it did.
1: It sure did. Thank you, Lord, for washing the car.
0: And the Lord washed it for
1: yes,
0: us.
1: Yes, he did.
0: It was just a little dusty anyway. We thank our callers for calling in. We had a call from Mother Lottie Rowland. She's wishing her grandson a very happy birthday on today. Khalil Steele turning 15 on today. The song requested was Never Would Have Made It. And then we also again, we want to wish Dennis Dowdell the third a very happy birthday. His birthday was on the 10th, and his grandmother, Mother Stacy Woodard, called in to give us that information.
1: I think we better get you a little sip of tea or some water.
0: Yes, yes, yes.
1: You got that idiomatic frog caught in your throat, sounds like
0: it. All right.
1: Okay, while you take a break for the cause, just want to do some other birthdays. On today, Lena Stafford, Sharon White, Lou Belanchio, Dwayne Johnson, Gregory B., Pastor Addis Moore. And on tomorrow, Kenyatta Boyd, Cecilia McGee, Lulu Barbs, Lisa Taylor, and Virginia Robinson. On Tuesday the 16th, Angela Williams and DeMarcus McIntosh, Ebony Johnson and Joy Lynn Wojciechowski. On Wednesday the 17th, Elder Ken Harris, Courtney Williams and Donna Droppers Oderslice, Mother J.C. Pruitt, she'll be 88 on Wednesday. Thursday the 18th, Micah Nofsinger, Charles Hetty, Nicole Johnson, Chaplain Daryl Delaney, former chaplain of the Kalamazoo County Jail, and Monica Banks. On the 19th, Elise Woodson, Gina Bell, Rick Shields, and brother Charles Clark. On Saturday, Raisheen Ivory Williams, Genoa Peak, and Otis Wilson. We're wishing all of you a blessed and happy birthday. And to say happy birthday to Trey, who's getting ready to go into high school, and also Mr. the other name you just gave from Lottie Steele, her grandson?
0: Khalil Steele.
1: Okay. We're going to have Marvin Sapp take us into the break, because if it had not been for the Lord who was on our side, the enemy would have swallowed us up a long time ago, because we know his agenda, his mission is to steal, kill, and to destroy. But according to John 10:10, the Lord said that he come that we might have life and life more abundantly. We want to also not hesitate to wish our anniversaries on the 20th, on Saturday, I believe that is, Deacon Terrell and Evangelist Tiffany Lockett, 6 years, Bishop Manasseh and Lady Cynthia Bankhead, 33 years, Elder Lloyd and Antoinetta Robinson celebrated 37 years of marriage. Here is Bishop Marvin Sapp, formerly of Grand Rapids, Michigan, now in Texas, Fort Worth, Dallas area. Hope you enjoy this song.
0: We're live. Our number 269-349-1660.

Somebody just need to testify to something next to him. Tell him, I'm stronger.

0: You're listening to the Sunday Overflow with the Robinsons, and we thank you so much for our callers calling in today. Deborah Harris Steele called in today, and she's going to be 70 years young on June 21st, and she's requesting a song, Walk Around Heaven by Patti LaBelle, and we're going to find that. I shouldn't say try. We'll find Walk Around
1: Heaven. We pulled it up already. And after the commercial break.
0: Yes, yes. God bless.
1: Uh-huh.
0: Thank you for listening to the Sunday Overflow with the Robinsons. We are live on number 269-349-1660.
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7: A chance of showers followed by decreasing clouds today. A strong northwest breeze with gusts up to about 25 miles per hour. High temperatures peaking in the 70s. Comfortable conditions overnight. The low temperature drops to about 50. Mostly sunny skies. Highs in the low to mid 70s on Monday afternoon. Overall, it's going to be on the cooler side as we advance through this week. Highs consistently in the low to mid-70s, with some more rain chances dialed up from Tuesday through Thursday. Tracking Southwest Michigan's weather, I'm Storm Team 8 meteorologist Scott Larson.
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0: You're listening to the Sunday Overflow with the Robinsons right here on the Touch. We've had callers to call in to give us extensions on our homegrown movement portion. We thank you, Brother Fritz Webb, for calling in, letting us know that one of your in-laws recently has passed away, at Connie Jones of Milwaukee, Wisconsin. That's Connie Jones of Milwaukee, Wisconsin, and she was in her 60s. And just a few weeks ago, her brother, Lonnie Jones, passed away. So we're keeping you and your family in prayer of your recent losses. Go ahead, dear, with what you have.
1: Thank you so much. We're listening to Anita Wilson, Jesus Will. We also, as we peruse on Facebook, the mother of Lamont McCoy, Elder Lamont McCoy, gospel artist, minister of the gospel. His mother, 89-year-old mother Anna L. McCoy, passed away on June the 11th, just a couple weeks shy of her 90th birthday. And so Celebration of Life and Legacy Services details will be shared as soon as arrangements have been finished. So as soon as we have that information, we will share it with you. Do want you to know that we will not be on the air this weekend, Saturday or Sunday, due to the Juneteenth federal holiday, and it's our practice to take federal holidays off. So that's what we're going to do. Our whole Touch staff will be off this weekend, and we hope you enjoy just commemorating the celebration of Juneteenth, this freeing of enslaved African Americans. They got the word about 2 years later in Galveston, Texas, when that, I believe, general rode into Galveston and let them know, y'all didn't know, you're free, free at last.
0: Yes, they didn't have cell phones, text messaging, and
1: wasn't supposed to breathe.
0: Maybe the U.S. mail came slowly or not at all.
1: Right.
0: Amen. Praise the Lord.
1: It sounds like a very intentional keeping that from them. Yeah.
0: Yeah. So slavery disappeared slowly in many areas.
1: Yeah. Thank you. Right back.
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0: 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Anything in closing, dear?
1: Yes, we want you to bring your community into the conversation because Juneteenth is a time to reflect, gather, and move forward together. At the Arcus Center for Social Justice Leadership, there will be hosting a community-centered event focused on breaking down barriers to home ownership in Kalamazoo. And they're especially hoping to reach residents in the North Side, East Side, and Edison neighborhoods. Again, that's Friday, this Friday from 9 to 3 at the Arcus Center for Social Justice Leadership. This is not a lecture. It's a welcoming, open experience where you can hear real stories, ask questions, and connect to real opportunities. So just show up, or if you go on social media for Arcus Center, you can scan the QR codes to register or just show up again. Okay, that's on Monroe Street near Western and K College campuses. Incidentally, congratulations to all the K College graduates.
0: Yes, we saw
1: all the traffic coming here today.
0: Yes, it was friendly traffic.
1: It was kind of
0: congested through there, but we were happy.
1: We always know when it's graduation time at K College on our way into the station because there's lots and lots and lots of cars and people, and that's a good thing. Just want to let you know that the Loy Norks class of 1976 50th reunion, reliving the spirit of 76. You know, I believe that was the country's 150th year of being a country, being the United States of America. For more information, I don't have that detail, but you can contact Loy Norks High School or go on the social media Facebook pages and look up Loy Norks class of 1976. I know they have a golf outing and other events to commemorate your 50th class reunion. Thank you.
0: Yes. As we conclude, we'll go to our scripture for this weekend. It was from Jeremiah 29. Verses 4 through 7, we'll read the entirety. You know, Jeremiah, known as the weeping prophet, he's prophesizing to Israel as they're in Babylon. And he's doing it by letter. Started with verse 4. Thus says the Lord of hosts, the God of Israel, to all who were carried away captive, whom I have caused to be carried away from Jerusalem to Babylon. Build houses and dwell in them, plant gardens and eat their fruit. Take wives and beget sons and daughters, and take wives for your sons and give your daughters to husbands, so that they may bear sons and daughters, that you may be increased there and not diminished, and seek the peace of the city where I have caused you to be carried away captive, and pray to the Lord for it, for in its peace you will have peace. Amen. The prophet Jeremiah, chapter 29, 4 through 7. Dear God, we thank you for this marvelous day. You've given us this opportunity to minister to your people. We came together to give you praise and give you glory and give you honor. And as a result, praying that the church was edified. Thank you for the continuous lead of your spirit and of your word. We pray that someone receive something today that would help their lives. In Jesus' name we pray. Let everyone say amen. And to those that are doing a great work like Jeremiah, we ask you to stay on the wall and don't come down.
1: Bye-bye, Cy, Jonathan,
2: bye,
1: Christiana,
2: Grandpa.
1: Alexis,
2: bye,
1: Alyssa.
2: Grandpa. Love you guys.
1: We love you too. We're going to leave you with a song of encouragement, Moving Forward, from Hezekiah Walker and Love Fellowship Choir Sold Out CD featuring Ricardo Sanchez. We won't be on this weekend, but God bless you. Have a safe Juneteenth holiday and thank God for freedom. Amen.

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R&B and old school all day on 96.5 WTOU. The Touch.

tone stealth with that fly. It's the voice inside your speaker box, LaTangela Faye, on this Sunday. Keeping all the weekend vibes rolling with some Carl Thomas. I wish.

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0: Chris Brown with that Fallen. He's giving us some of that feel good, and we are here for it. Whether we're winding down the weekend or gearing up for another amazing week, we are in this thing together. I have some Tevin Campbell on the way with I'm Ready. I'll never forget that purple CD. Oh, he had all of the hits on that thing. As a matter of fact, I'm going to have to dig through my crates to see if I can find that. In the meantime, I'm going to keep it rolling, so you be sure to keep it locked right where you have it. With Lowe's, the best part of summer, start right outside your door. 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
13: A chance of showers followed by decreasing clouds today. A strong northwest breeze with gusts up to about 25 miles per hour. High temperatures peaking in the 70s. Comfortable conditions overnight. The low temperature drops to about 50. Mostly sunny skies. Highs in the low to mid 70s on Monday afternoon. Overall, it's going to be on the cooler side as we advance through this week. Highs consistently in the low to mid 70s, with some more rain chances dialed up from Tuesday through Thursday. Tracking Southwest Michigan's weather, I'm Storm Team 8 meteorologist Scott Larson.
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0: Victoria Monet with her latest Let Me. We're going to keep it rolling. 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

0: play the wall. Checking out the fellas, the highs and lows, keeping one eye open, still clocking the hoes. There was one particular girl that stood out from the rest. Poison as can be with a high power chest. Michael Biggins here, and I'm running the show. Belle, Biff DeVoe. Now you know.
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0: Olivia Dean with Man I Need. It's the Voice Inside Your Speaker Box, LaTangela Faye. Some of that random research and news you can use, it's on the way. As well as this Usher, You Remind Me.
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0: All right, Lennox with Vacancy. It's the voice inside your speaker box. Let's hear Angela Faye hooking you up with some news you can probably use. It's stemming in from Live Science. If you want to impress your friends, tell them that there is a difference between grilling and barbecuing. Grilling is typically cooking directly over a heat source at relatively high heat, like 350 degrees Fahrenheit or above, and for a short amount of time, like 30 minutes. However, barbecuing is somewhat the opposite. It's going to take us a while. 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
8: A chance of showers followed by decreasing clouds today. A strong northwest breeze with gusts up to about 25 miles per hour. High temperatures peaking in the 70s. Comfortable conditions overnight. The low temperature drops to about 50. Mostly sunny skies, highs in the low to mid 70s on Monday afternoon. Overall, it's going to be on the cooler side as we advance through this week. Highs consistently in the low to mid 70s, with some more rain chances dialed up from Tuesday through Thursday. Tracking Southwest Michigan's weather, I'm Storm Team Meteorologist Scott Larson.
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0: Kevin Ross with Love in the Middle. We're going to break it down even more so. I see we got some of the goods coming in from Jagged Edge. 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

Eric Bellinger would cry in front of you. It's the voice inside your speaker box, LaTangela Faye, giving you something you can hum along to with SWV. You know, I'm so into you.

0: Boys to Men with On Bended Knee. Talking about a classic. Boys to Men has some real bangers. You know, On Bended Knee will always be top tier. And we're going to keep more of that feel good rolling your way. 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
5: Clearing out tonight. Skies will eventually become mostly clear, leading to sunshine for Monday. Temps tonight dipping down to 50, Monday 71. We'll see a bit of a breeze out of the west at 10 to 15. Tuesday starts dry, highs near 74. It will be a bit breezy again, winds out of the southwest. Expect a chance of some showers and storms to start to develop, especially later in the day. Same with Wednesday, starting dry with rain developing. Tracking Southwest Michigan's weather, I'm Storm Teammate Chief Meteorologist Ellen Baca.
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0: Chris Brown, making it sensational. It's the countdown until another exciting week, and I can say another exciting week because it's always some twists and turns just to keep you active and alert. I got Foolish on the way with Ashanti, Mary J. Blige is coming up, and more, so keep it locked.
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0: Lauryn Hill with that X Factor. You know, she'll serenade us, drop a hit, and just let it sizzle. I'm here for it. We're going to keep all of the feel goods rolling. I'm going to take it back just a tad with DeBarge. 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
11: Clearing out tonight. Skies will eventually become mostly clear, leading to sunshine for Monday. Temps tonight dipping down to 50, Monday 71. We'll see a bit of a breeze out of the west at 10 to 15. Tuesday starts dry, highs near 74. It will be a bit breezy again, winds out of the southwest. Expect a chance of some showers and storms to start to develop, especially later in the day. Same with Wednesday, starting dry with rain developing. Tracking Southwest Michigan's weather, I'm Storm Teammate Chief Meteorologist Ellen Baca.

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0: Kim with One Love. It's the voice inside your speaker box, LaTangela Faye. And you already know I got you covered on some of the feel goods, all of the hits. And on top of that, some random research you can probably use. Now, when it comes down to some of this random research, take it as a grain of salt, because I'm not quite sure if it's going to work for everyone or if it's just a curated count. Now, according to Mental Floss, you know how your elementary school teacher told you, hey, stop fidgeting? Well, they were wrong. According to Mental Floss, researchers say that children who fidget in class learn more quickly than children who don't. Now, these are questions that need answers. So, again, take that as a grain of salt. That's about more of your faves coming up, so keep it locked.
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0: Kalani with Folded. Got her some Grammys off of that. So, dear sir, keep working her nerves. She is getting hardware from that. Maxwell's on the way with something, something. Stick around.
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1: This is a love that withstands time, space, and matter forever. Forever's a mighty long time. Here we are decades later. The sentiment is still the same. Listen.

Raheem Devon with you, the 20th year anniversary. I mean, it was such a banger. He decided to drop that thing again, and we're still here for it. Here's SWV. You know you're the one.

0: The Isley Brothers with Between the Sheets. It's the voice inside your speaker box, LaTangela Faye, hooking you up with some news you can probably use. Now, this is just something that's going to get us in motion. Did you get your steps in today? Mental, physical, spiritual, you know, it's all important. And sometimes you just have to find those ways to get those steps in and be creative. So I'm going to keep the soundtrack rolling and we're going to do a little 1-2, maybe a little dip below, a little shimmy. But according to parents, if you want a quick way to relieve stress, do 12 jumping jacks. I'm not quite sure how they got to the number of 12, but that's what their random research said to do. It also states that a quick burst of intense physical activity is a good way to vent pent-up energy, loosen those tight muscles, and sneak in some stamina-building exercise. Okay, let me sip my water and add an extra squat while I'm at it. Keep it locked right where you have it.
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14: Clearing out tonight. Skies will eventually become mostly clear, leading to sunshine for Monday. Temps tonight dipping down to 50, Monday 71. We'll see a bit of a breeze out of the west at 10 to 15. Tuesday starts dry, highs near 74. It will be a bit breezy again, winds out of the southwest. Expect a chance of some showers and storms to start to develop, especially later in the day. Same with Wednesday, starting dry with rain developing. Tracking Southwest Michigan's weather, I'm Storm Teammate Chief Meteorologist Ellen Baca.
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0: Gita Jones, Antonio Armani, doing it for them country girls. Moving the furniture out the way and hitting my little two-step. You know I'm going to keep you rolling. I see we got some KC on the way. If you think you're lonely now, that man said wait until tonight.
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0: Neo with his latest Up, Out, and Gone. Mary J. Blige is on the way, so is Outkast, and I might have enough time to slide in some Mariah Carey. 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